0: 1-1 pitch. Yaz takes a called strike. Folks still making their way into the ballpark, coming down the aisles and into their seats. You should have seen this place about 2.5 hours ago. It looked like a scene out of Wizard of Oz. I mean, there was stuff blowing all over this place. It was about as dark as night here at Raitt Field. 1-2 in the dirt, smothered back there by Caro. By the looks of this place, come about 5 o'clock, I don't think we'd start on time.
1: It was dark. It was nasty. The field looks great, too. I think the ground crew did a really good job, but unlike you, I didn't expect them to be able to get it cleaned up that quick, and hopefully the rain holds off. It doesn't look great later on, but we're playing baseball now.
0: 2-2, ground ball up the middle. Diving attempt by Meidrath. He's got it, fumbles it, holds on to it. Everybody's safe. Well, he saved a base hit and weathered a run, but that loads the bases on the infield single by Yastrzemski. Meidrath dove to his right, and Nick, once he popped up to his knees, he lost it, and there's nothing he could do at that point.
1: Yeah, good job by Meidrath, just getting to the ball, getting the ball in his glove. If that does not go in the glove, that's a run scored for the Braves, and it's not ideal for them with the bases loaded, but they did save a run for now.
0: Loaded, one down for Mateo. First pitch swinging, sends it fouled on the right field line into the screen. Jorge Mateo getting the nod at shortstop tonight. And the Braves having to shift things around a bit with the injury to Ronald Acuna. You see Yastrzemski go to right, Dubon out to left, opening up short for Mateo. He'll foul it back into the screen.
1: A lot of two-strike counts already. Maybe the fourth one in the inning.
0: Bases loaded, one out. No score for now. Mateo trying to change that. 0-2 pitch. Check swing. They appeal. Strike three. Got him with a slider in the dirt. That appeal went down the first baseline to Brian Walsh, and he rings up Mateo. Watching just, the replay.
1: Yeah, just so hard to lay off that spin.
0: Yeah.
1: The slider is not quite what the curveball is, a little bit harder. It's tough to pick up the spin with him in general, just based off the delivery. If you get something down below the zone with two strikes, a lot of times that's a swing and a miss.
0: Two down for Austin Wins, and he swings it into the air to right field, coming in Montgomery over to his left, makes the catch. Austin jumped on that first pitch sinker, but couldn't drop it into right field. Caught by the rookie Montgomery, and the Braves leave him loaded in the top of the second inning. We go to the bottom of the second, no score.
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0: No score into the bottom of the second inning. Braves left the bases loaded in the top of the inning. Had a couple of singles and a hit by pitch, but could not score. So Chris Sale facing 6, 7, and 8 in the bottom of the second inning. First pitch here in the second from Sale. And then just missed a little bit low and outside. For the first time today, we're seeing the sun as it's shining on the bleachers out in left center field. One ball and no strikes. Here's the pitch on the way to Derek Hill. And Hill lines it out to short. Leaping grab by Jorge Mateo. He was spring-loaded out there at shortstop. Shot up into the air. Able to bring it down. 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Perfectly timed leap by Mateo. One out for Jacob Gonzalez. Lefty in there versus Sale. Not an easy task, and he fouls off a first pitch sinker. We're telling you about Chris Sale starting his career with the White Sox. Seven seasons here, and he posted a record of 74-50 as a member of the White Sox. And he had 1,244 strikeouts when he was a White Sox. That's actually sixth all-time in franchise history. And he's closing in on a little bit of history here with the Braves. There's the 0-1 pitch. There's a ball low and outside. For Sale, he has one strikeout in this game. So for his career, he has 2,666 strikeouts. That's 28th all-time. Here's the 1-1 pitch on the way to Gonzalez. Missed low. He's now three strikeouts from passing David Cohn for 27th all-time. But he's closing in on another historic mark. He won't reach it tonight, but he should reach it over the next month or so. Here's the 2-1 pitch. A little bit off the plate, three balls and a strike. This will be challenged now by Austin Wins. Well, let's see what this ABS challenge reveals. It is a strike. That'll be overturned. Braves still have both their ABS challenges. Nick, that entire pitch was in the zone.
1: Yeah, it was that sinker back door to the lefty. You don't see him use that a lot. And they get fooled, hopefully, umpire Chad Whitson a little bit.
0: Here's the 2-2 to Jacob Gonzalez. Called strike three.
1: Hit it again.
0: Goes down looking.
1: What a good pitch, too. At 97, you expect Chris Sale to run that sinker in on the hands of the lefty. And he goes back door. And just paint it on the outside corner.
0: So two down in the inning. So how about this? That's now 478 strikeouts for Chris Sale as a Brave. Here's the pitch to Luis Angel Acuna, and he cracks it into left field, turned on a first pitch fastball, and it's a two-out single for Acuna. That extends the inning. The number nine hitter, Tristan Peters, will come to the plate. So for Chris Sale, he is now 22 strikeouts from 500 strikeouts as a Brave, and he would be the 10th player in Major League history to have 500 or more strikeouts with three different franchises. He's done it with the White Sox, done it with the Red Sox, and he's 22 strikes away from doing it with the Braves. Tristan Peters, the batter. He swings and sends it foul.
1: And going back and looking at Sale's career, we know he had the All-Stars game seven, what was it, five All-Star games in Chicago.
0: Right.
1: He's a top five Cy Young finisher in four of those seven seasons.
0: Amazing.
1: Led the league in strikeouts 1 year, 2015.
0: 0-1 pitch. Low and inside. He cleared 300 that year, didn't he?
1: 2017, first year with Boston, cleared 300.
0: Okay.
1: 308, that led the league as well. But you think about old-timey guys with 3,000-plus strikeouts, a lot of 300-strikeout seasons, only one for Chris Sale.
0: Pickoff over to first base, and back in standing Acuna. No score, bottom of the second. Runner at first, two down. Tristan Peters batting ninth. He was batting seventh last night. 1-0 for 2. 1-1 to the lefty. Swings and misses.
1: Good fastball up and in.
0: Sale, two strikeouts in the game. Got Caro in the first inning. Got Gonzalez this inning. Now looking to punctuate the second inning with a strikeout of Peters. Runner goes, 1-2 in the air towards left, slicing towards foul territory. Riley gives it a look, slides to it on the warning track down the left field line, but it's out of his reach. Do it again with a 1-2 count. Folks, the original Louisiana hot sauce keeps the flavor bases loaded with three simple ingredients: peppers, vinegar, and salt, and flavor that always hits. It's exactly why the original Louisiana hot sauce is the official hot sauce of the Atlanta Braves. It's Louisiana Hot, buy you some. Pickoff over to first, and Acuna back in standing.
1: Ben, speaking of strikeouts, Max Scherzer back on the mound today. Came into the day with 3,499, picked up four, so he's over 3,500 for his career now. Start didn't go so well, four earned and 3-1/3 against the Phillies.
0: 1-2 and lightly tapped out to second. Charging in, Ozzie has to get rid of it quickly, does so, and beats Peters for out number three. So a two-out single by Acuna. That's all the White Sox muster up. We go to the top of the third inning, no score.
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0: Two good pitchers on the mound tonight. Chris Sale for the Braves, Davis Martin for the White Sox. We're scoreless into the top of the third inning. 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Xfinity, imagine that. Alongside Nick Green, Ben Ingram here with you for the second game of this series. Michael Harris leads off of the Braves. 0-for-1 with a strikeout. Swings of the first pitch, sends it into the Braves dugout, 0-1. Owen to Harris. He swings and misses. That time a slider down in the dirt. 33 pitches to this point for Davis Martin. 22 strikes. He has three strikeouts in his first trip through the order. Facing one of the hottest hitters the Braves possess, Michael Harris. Last 18 games, man, he has been on a tear. Here's the 0-2 pitch, missed high and away. Coming into this game, Michael is hitting .365 in his last 18 games. And also in that span, 9 extra base hits and 16 RBIs. Trying to solve Davis Martin here. 1-2 pitch. Check swing on that pitch in the dirt. They appeal and he did go. Went to that curveball in the dirt. That's the same pitch he got him with in the first inning. Looked like he saw it earlier and held up. But on that appeal, went a little bit too far.
1: I actually thought he held up. But if you've seen the replay for the check swing down in the minor leagues, I certainly don't want that to come up here. But thought he held back on this one.
0: Rung up by Jonathan Parr, third base umpire, is Ozzie Albies. Ozzie takes a called strike. Braves had him loaded in the second inning. Couldn't score. They were loaded with one out. Mateo struck out. Wins flat out. And that was that. 0-1 pitch on the way to Albies. Ball outside. 1-1. We've got two teams here squaring off that are having success in very different ways, thinking about the veterans on each roster. 1-1 fouled off. And this really is fascinating. This White Sox team have had 12 players make their Major League debut this season. 12 players through 60-some-odd games.

0: Alongside Nick Green and our producer-engineer Jonathan Chadwick, Ben Ingram here with you. No score in the bottom of the third inning here at Raitt Field in Chicago. Chris Sale goes back to work. First pitch slider over for a called strike on Chase Meidroth. Meidroth 0-for-1 with a fly out to right field. He was 1-for-4 last night. Right-handed hitter out of Manhattan Beach, California. 0-1 pitch. Little tapper foul. Meidroth played his college ball at the University of San Diego. As a junior, he was named first team All West Coast Conference. He was the number 8 prospect in the White Sox organization upon his call up. Just 24 years old. 0-2 to Meidroth. Well, that fastball misses 1-2. He is second in the American League behind Byron Buxton, with 25 hits to lead off innings this season. Buxton has 27. 1-2 is fouled off. 1-2. So, young guy who's got it figured out statistically, it looks like.
1: Yeah, he's a solid player, and when you watch him play, it's that ultimate gamer type guy. The guy that knows who he is. He knows he's not a power guy, doesn't try to hit for power. He tries to work some counts. He's able to battle with two strikes, hit some line drives.
0: 1-2 and a ground ball to the left side. Deep in the hole, Mateo Gloves. Jump throw, he bounces it, and that's not in time. Just a terrific effort to even make it close at first base. Jorge to his right, backhanded, then a jump throw, and he's got such a great arm. And from very shallow left, a one-hopper over there to Olsen that wasn't in time.
1: A really good play, and Meidroth gets caught out front with the slider, so he's got a little extra step getting there, and that extra step gets in the base hit.
0: And I love Mateo and his arm. Just love watching him throw. Randall Grichuk takes the ball high. Even though he's not able to get it out right there, it's such a close play, and that arm, such a weapon.
1: No, that skill set's really good. We know how fast he is. When he runs the bases, he's got a quick first step in the field. That arm picks up a lot of nice plays as well.
0: 1-0 to Grichuk. Ground ball out to third and foul on the left field line. 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No score, bottom of the third. 1-1 pitch. Grounded out towards third. Weakley, Riley charges, scoops, fires over. Low throw, that's gloved over there by Olsen. Mateo scurried over there to third base to cover the bag in case Meidroth got frisky at second. But a swing and bunt down to second base for Meidroth, and one down in the inning. One down for Miguel Vargas. We saw his power last night. He hit a laser beam over the left field wall. Off his bat at 109 miles an hour. Vargas, ground ball fouled on the left field line. Vargas, 26 years old. He's out of Cuba. He's the son of a ball player. His dad played 22 years in Cuba's professional league. Here's the 0-1 pitch. There's a ball low and inside, 1-1. His dad, Lazaro Vargas Alvarez. He was an infielder for 22 seasons in Cuba's National League. His dad also played in the Summer Olympics in 92 and in 96 for Cuba. 1-1 pitch. Just off the plate, two balls and a strike. You growing up in the Atlanta area when the Olympics came in 96, did you ever go to any of the events?
1: I didn't, unfortunately. Kind of wish I did now, but didn't do a whole lot.
0: There's the 2-1 pitch. It's popped up on the infield. Ozzie Albies looking up into the blue sky. Waiting on it to come down. Now he's caught off by Mateo. Makes the catch on the grass between second and the mound. And two down. You'd have been, what, about 17?
1: 96? Yeah.
0: Three, a year or two apart?
1: Yeah, something like that. I, my mom would get mad at me, but I don't remember her throwing me birthdays. I don't remember a lot of things. And she's like, your memory's horrible. But, yeah. I definitely didn't go to any Olympic stuff when they were there.
0: There's Edgar Caro.
1: She acts like she didn't do anything for me. Or I act like she didn't.
0: football load. And JC, you went to a few baseball games, didn't you? Yeah, you went to some of the Olympic baseball games in 96. Ball and no strikes on Edgar Caro. Two down, runner at second. No score in the third. Caro takes a strike on the inside corner.
1: Good change up in.
0: Sale taking his time, 1-1, swung on, missed. Caro was a rookie last year. He had 98 hits last season in his rookie season. It was the most hits by a White Sox rookie catcher since Billy Sullivan totaled exactly 100 back in 1931. Now Caro batting cleanup tonight for the White Sox. Waiting on the 1-2. Sale struck him out swinging in the first inning. 1-2 pitch. And he burned him. Swung on, missed at a 99-mile-an-hour fastball. Strikeout number 3 for Chris Sale. And Mydroth left stranded at second base. We go to the top of the fourth inning, no score.
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0: We played 3 innings here in Chicago, no score into the top of the 4th inning. Northside Hospital Cancer Institute, one of the nation's leading and largest cancer programs. Northside is built to beat cancer. Nick was telling you earlier about that Phillies Blue Jays game. Phillies have a 6-0 lead in the 5th inning in Toronto. Cardinals beating up on the Mets 7-2 in New York. That game's in the 4th inning. Austin Riley leads off of the Braves. First pitch swinging, and he misses a first pitch slider. Those scores delivered to you by Saia, the official freight carrier of the Atlanta Braves. Few finals, including a wild one in San Francisco, where the Nationals blew an 8-run lead. 0-1 swung on, miss. Nats gave up 5 in the 8th and 5 more in the 9th. And lost to the Giants 11-10. Davis Martin brings the 0-2, low and outside, 1-2. The Nationals team, they'll score a lot of runs, but man, they give up a lot of runs too. They're losing 11-10 out in the bay. What a wild one. 1-2 on Riley. He was hit by a pitch first time he came to the plate. Swings and sends it foul into the upper deck over to our right.
1: Ben, did you see the Athletics, you know, they're moving to Vegas, so they're playing an entire homestand in Vegas.
0: Right.
1: Did you see the game on Monday?
0: I saw the 14-13 score with Milwaukee. 1-2, and Riley hits a big league pop-up to shallow right center field. Montgomery coming in. Now he's caught off by the center fielder, Peters, and the out is made in shallow right center.
1: So it was 15-14.
0: Okay, 15-14.
1: 12 innings. They hit 11 home runs.
0: Good night.
1: Yesterday, I was just checking because I was wondering if it was a slugfest again. It was 7-5 A's yesterday.
0: So is that place, once they get it built, going to be a complete launching pad?
1: Yes.
0: Mike Yastrzemski takes a call strike. Because these games you're talking about, they're playing at their AAA
1: yes.
0: stadium.
1: Unless you make the field like Colorado, and that's the launching pad too.
0: They will have a roof in Vegas. They have to. Here's the 0-1 pitch. There's a ball high.
1: I'm curious to see if that, how much that changes with how many times they have the roof open. I would imagine it'd be closed a decent amount, but for the sake of the Athletics, they have a good young team. You need something to be more pitcher-friendly than where they are right now.
0: 1-1, Yastrzemski pops it up, foul territory, third base side. Vargas over to his right at the tarp out of room. That's in the first row, just one section down from the White Sox dugout. And correct me if I'm wrong, I feel like I remember them targeting 2028 to open up that new stadium in Vegas.
1: It sounds right. They've broken ground, right?
0: Oh, yeah. They've started construction. Construction taking place right now. In fact, when the A's came to Atlanta.
1: You got one more year in Sacramento.
0: I believe that would be right. Either 28 or 29. There's a ball. Though, when the A's came to Atlanta, that first homestand of the season, some of their broadcasters had updated pictures on their cell phones of the progress of the construction, and it had come pretty good ways. No score in the top of the fourth. 2-2 pitch and a ground ball squirted to second. Mydroth up with it. Throws over to first base. Two down. Are you calling dibs on any road trips to Vegas?
1: If you guys let me, I'll go. The problem is I like my money. I don't want to spend it. And I feel like you'll spend a lot there. It just feels like that's what you do.
0: Those buildings aren't gigantic and nice by you not spending money. Or better yet, losing money.
1: Yes, exactly.
0: That'll be swung on a miss by Jorge Mateo. Did you ever play out there?
1: I did as a visitor.
0: Okay.
1: It was hot. Real hot.
0: No score in the fourth. Here's the 0-1 pitch on the way to Jorge Mateo. And he strikes it hard out towards right center, towards the gap. That's down, up the alley, all the way to the wall. Mateo digging for second. He'll slow, and now he'll hold there at second base. It's a two-out double. Well, that was absolutely banged and right in between Peters and Montgomery to the gap at right center.
1: Yeah, good-looking swing on the fastball at the top of the zone. Stays the other way. That was an adjustment from the first at-bat where he got carved up in three pitches late on a couple of fastballs in that at-bat. Not late on this one.
0: One hopper to the wall, so once again the Braves have a runner in scoring position with two down. And it has not been easy for the Braves with runners in scoring position. They've gone 1-for-4. Their one was an infield single. They couldn't produce a run. Austin Wins takes a called strike.
1: And yesterday the Braves were 1-for-11 in these situations.
0: Wins had one hit last night. It was a single in the sixth inning. Mateo lead at second. He's a cinch to score with a base hit. Ball a little bit low and outside. That is if it leaves the infield. 1-1 on Wins. One pitch and a fly ball to center in line with Tristan Peters, and he barely has to move. Makes a chest-high catch, and again, the Braves turned away with a runner in scoring position. No runs, one hit, no errors, one left. We drop to the bottom of the fourth, no score.
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0: Pitcher's duel here on the south side. No score to the bottom of the fourth inning. Braden Montgomery leads off. Montgomery, Hill, and Gonzalez here in the fourth for the White Sox. 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Over to get it, Mauricio Dubon. 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What are your thoughts on Braden Montgomery here early in his career?
1: He looks good, and he looks confident. I think that's the biggest thing with these guys. Now, the first at-bat yesterday, obviously a little amped up and struck out, but he's been calm and good from both sides of the plate.
0: Derek Hill, the batter. Infield coming in, anticipating a bunt, takes the first pitch strike.
1: And what did he say yesterday after the game? He said things go downhill from here.
0: Yeah.
1: I mean, it didn't look like it so far.
0: Yeah, not at all. 0-1 on Derek Hill, time called. Derek Hill, 30 years old, out of Elk Grove, California. He's actually cousins with Darryl Strawberry. Of course, he had a 17-year career in the big leagues. 0-1 to Hill. This low, one ball, one strike. Derek Hill's dad, Orsino Hill, spent 12 seasons in the minor leagues as an outfielder for multiple organizations, including the White Sox, and has served as a hitting coach and a scout after his retirement. Now his son Derek Hill in the big leagues. Here's the 1-1 from Chris Sale. Line drive up the middle, base hit in the center field. Montgomery gets the green light. Coming up and holding now, Michael Harris. RBI single by Hill, and it's 1-0 White Sox in the fourth.
1: Chris Sale trying to get that sinker down and away, and it doesn't get down. It's about belt high and allows Hill to line that back up the middle. He's been so good with runners in scoring position, but every single inning there's been somebody at second base, and at some point you're going to get a little bit unlucky and allow those runs.
0: Well, RBI number 8 on the season for Derek Hill. There's Jacob Gonzalez. Gonzalez takes the ball inside. Hill on the move. Throw down to second base. Not in time. Stolen base for Derek Hill. That is his 7th and 11 attempts this year.
1: It was like a delayed steal. It wasn't even an automatic steal. He shuffled about a time and a half, and Austin wins, catches on the knee, and then has to get up and try to throw. Good job by Derek Hill. You don't see that often.
0: Left-handed batter Jacob Gonzalez at the plate. There's a call strike. It's a good time to do it because you got the delayed steal.
1: Mm-hmm.
0: And I don't even know that Wins with a lefty up at the plate could really even see Hill over there that he was breaking for second.
1: Yeah, it's a great idea. It's a matter of, do you feel confident doing it?
0: No one out, runner at second. 1-0 White Sox in the fourth inning. 1-1 pitch, ground ball to first base, taken on a big hop by Olsen. Takes it to the bag himself. One down, over to third base for Derek Hill. That stolen base is big because that could have been a double play if he's still running at first base. One out for Luis Angel Acuna. Like we mentioned yesterday, the younger brother of Ronald Acuna. Luis Angel, 24 years old, infield in. Runner at third, one down. Sail to the plate. Big lunge and a miss on a slider, 0-1. Their father, Ron, was an outfielder in the minor leagues for three different organizations. With the Mets, the Blue Jays, and the Brewers. There's the 0-1 pitch on the way. And Acuna takes the ball low and in. Also, Ronald Acuna and Luis Angel Acuna's grandfather, Romo Blanco, was a pitcher in the Astros organization. And you probably heard about all their cousins, Kelvin Escobar, Alcides Escobar. Big baseball family. 1-1 pitch. A little bit high. 2 balls and a strike. And there's a younger Acuna brother, Brian, born in 2005, who signed with the Twins organization back in 2021. Very talented family. Here's the 2-1 pitch on the way from Chris Sale. Low and inside with a slider. 3-1.
1: Heavy dose of sliders. Hadn't been able to get the bite from Acuna, but see if he gives in here.
0: Infield in, runner at third, one down. 3-1 from Sale. Swung on, fouled off. Gets the ribbon board along the first baseline, and then caroms back down below. 3-2. Chris could really use a strikeout here. He has 3 for the game, and with one more strikeout, he would pass David Cone for 27th all-time in Major League history. But he's not thinking about that right now. He's looking for the out with a runner at third. 3-2. Chopper slowly hit left side. Sales got it. One play. Pass to first. Spins and gets the out, but a run scores. That was to the third base side of the mound, and Chris with an extremely athletic play just to get to it. Never mind getting it out. And somehow able to slide to it and then pop up, spin, and throw behind him to get the out. That's a really miraculous play by Chris. But a run scores as Hill comes across. And it's 2-0 White Sox.
1: Yeah, one of the best plays you'll see from a pitcher. Looked like Austin had a better angle at it, but Chris Sale was determined to get it. On the slide to the glove side, pops up. Beautiful throw to first base. Unfortunately, that stolen base looms large now.
0: Sure does. 7th RBI of the season for Luis Angel Acuna. Base is empty, 2 down. To your point where maybe Riley has the better angle on it, no matter who got it, nobody was going to get it out of the plate. Even with the infield in, that was out the window. Tristan Peters, check swing, the appeal didn't go. Just so slowly hit. Derek Hill running on contact. 2-0 White Sox, bottom of the fourth, bases empty. Sale's 65th pitch of the game. That's in for a called strike. Peter's still up there at 98.
1: Yeah, the stuff's still good. It's a weird start for him, too, because there's been some soft contact. There's been some mistakes. He's had trouble finishing guys off with 2 strikes at times. Just too many guys in scoring position in general.
0: 1-1. He shows bunt, jabbed at it, missed. 1-2.
1: But the stuff looks really good. That slider has been great, too. He has had a little bit of trouble getting the chase down out of the zone.
0: Now a pitch timer violation has taken place. That's charged to Peters. Hits a strikeout for Sale, and that's the strikeout he gets to pass David Cone for 27th all-time in Major League history. What a dubious way to move up the list. But he'll take it, an out's an out. We go to the top of the 5th inning. It's 2-0 in favor of the White Sox.
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0: Got to get the bats going. We go to the top of the fifth inning, Braves trailing 2-0. Top of the order, facing Davis Martin for the third time. Michael Harris is 0-for-2 with two strikeouts. Michael takes the first pitch strike. Cutter in there versus Harris. Davis Martin up to 68 pitches for the game. Four strikeouts, no walks. He's hit a batter. 0-1 pitch in the air to center. In line with Peters, drifting back a bit. Makes a head-high catch and one down. Folks, you ever wonder what a home run tastes like? It's a little peppery, it's a little tangy, and a lot like the original Louisiana hot sauce. The official hot sauce of the Atlanta Braves, it's Louisiana Hot, buy you some. One out for Ozzy Albies. Ozzy takes a called strike. Albies 0-for-2, fly out to right field and a ground out to second. 0-1 pitch, and there's a ball busted through the right side and a base hit by Ozzy Albies. Turned around a curveball. He's aboard now. One out single. Here comes Matt Olson. Now you're hoping that Matt with one big swing can tie the game. These White Sox have been so good at home this year. We're talking about how strong they've been this season as they're four games over 500. They're a half game out of first place looking up at just Cleveland. But what they've done at home, especially lately, is remarkable. They have been just about impossible to beat here at Wright Field. First pitch to Matt Olson. Ball low and inside. Altogether, Greeny, their record at home is 21-11. Pretty solid. Mm-hmm. But they've won six straight games here, and also 17 of their last 20 home games have been wins. Here's the 1-0 pitch on the way from Martin to Olson. That with a huge swing, 1-1.
1: And I think the crazy part about that, a lot of times when you see teams that do really well at home, you think about home field advantage, Boston, Fenway Park, the Braves at Truist Park, those types of ballparks.
0: 1-1 outside, 2-1.
1: Those types of fan bases. And when you look at this park, you don't necessarily get that.
0: That's a great point.
1: It's so, I know there's a comfort being at home, but it's not like they have a big advantage playing here.
0: You're not facing 35, 40,000 every night when you walk through the gate here. 2-1 pitch. Olson fouls it off. Those other places, Fenway, of course, Atlanta, Dodger Stadium, Yankee Stadium, you're facing
1: Philly.
0: Huge, wild crowds.
1: Yep.
0: Exactly. Philadelphia, great point. They announced 20,000 last night, but this team has won 17 of their last 20 home games. They lead the Braves 2-0. 2-2 is outside. The White Sox haven't lost consecutive home games since dropping back-to-back games to the Nationals April 25th and 26th. It's almost 2 months ago. Count runs full. 3-2. Olson hits it to deep right, going back into his left. Now Montgomery to the warning track and makes the catch. And that was similar to the ball that Matt hit last night that looked good coming off the bat, but died out there in right field. Two down.
1: And he caught him towards the end again, and it's been a good swing for Matt. Just there are a couple balls he's hit to right field where he's just missed the barrel.
0: Looking for that first run of the game. Braves trailing 2-0 in the top of the fifth inning. It's now in the hands of Dominic Smith. Line outside.
1: And you think about at-bats like Matt Olson's, you can still put a good swing on balls. It's hard to square balls up when you have balls moving all over the place. And that's what Davis Martin does to you.
0: Righty spins it to the plate. Dominic a check swing. They appeal. He did not go.
1: I'd hate to be an umpire at third base. Well, actually, third or fourth or first. With a guy like this on the mound, a guy like Nolan McLean on the mound, a lot of check swings, a lot of ugly swings.
0: Got to be locked in, don't you?
1: Yeah, it makes your job pretty tough. And It almost feels like you can't get anything right based off the fan base and who you're rooting for, but I will give them credit. They do a great job.
0: 2-0 White Sox, top of the fifth. 2-0 pitch. That'll be fouled back by Smith. Wind has shifted just a little bit. It was right across the outfield, right to left most of the game. And here in the top of the inning, it shifted just a touch to start blowing out towards left. Pretty stiff breeze, are saying 12 to 15 miles an hour towards left field. 2-1 pitch. Smith hits a rocket deep down the right field line towards the foul pole, and that goes foul. Hooked it just outside the pole. Now a 2-2 count on him.
1: Give me one more ball. Get Ozzy in motion and get me one.
0: He'd definitely score on a scenario like that. Both teams have six hits, but the White Sox have gotten more out of theirs than the Braves have, leading 2-0. Dominic, 1-for-2 with a single and a line-out. It's 2-2. Low it inside. There's part of that equation, Greeny.
1: Let's make a mistake.
0: Ozzie can take off at first base. Dominic Smith waiting on the 3-2 pitch from Davis Martin. Righty-lefty matchup. Ozzie, big lead. There he goes. 3-2, fouled off over by the Braves dugout. Right way around on a changeup. Martin digging around on the rubber. Ball on a black glove. Checking on Ozzy at first base, even though they're not holding them on. Again, the 3-2. And that's hit way up into the air to deep right field to the warning track. Montgomery at the wall makes the catch. Boy, the Braves flirting with homers to right, and they just can't get it over that wall. And they strand a runner aboard. No runs, one hit. No errors and a man left. We're halfway home. We go to the bottom of the fifth. 2-0 White Sox.
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0: Still 2-0 White Sox into the bottom of the fifth inning. They've got the top of the order coming up. Chris Sale out there for his fifth inning of work. And a ball low and inside, one ball and no strikes. Alongside Nick Green and our producer-engineer Jonathan Chadwick, Ben Ingermere with you at Wright Field in Chicago. White Sox scored both their runs in the bottom of the fourth. 1-0 pitch. We had a three-hopper out there to second. Ozzie's got it. Throws to first base, one down. Right now, let's pause 10 seconds for station identification. This is the Atlanta Braves Radio Network.
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0: One out for Randall Grichuk. Been on once, a single in the first inning, also a ground out to third base. Right-handed batter. There's a ball outside. He's got the pants way up above the knees. High black socks. Almost look like football pants the way that he's wearing them. Here's the 1-0 pitch outside. Team name is the White Sox, and their socks are black. I don't think they'd have...
2: You don't want to go back to the Black Sox, though.
0: White Sox. Two balls and no strikes on Randall Grichuk.
2: Could you imagine White Sox?
0: There's a 2-0 pitch. Called strike 2-1. You know, they've got a really nice display on the wall outside our booth in the hallway of the press box, and they have the team photo for every White Sox team going all the way back to the 1900s. There's the 2-1 and a ground ball down the third baseline. And of course, early on, those early pictures, all the socks are white. But I noticed for a good stretch, they were wearing white socks with black rings around them. Does that make sense?
2: Yeah.
0: It was kind of white and black, almost just rings of black around them all the way down. So they're still a white sock, but some black rings on there.
2: The first thing I think about with white socks, though, you have to get new socks every day.
0: I don't think that'd be a problem.
2: back in the day, it had to be.
0: It would have been back in the day. Two balls and two strikes on Randall Grichuk. There's the 2-2. That's outside. Interesting story on how they got the name White Sox. I mean, until you start thinking about it, if you were to write down, hey, I need a pair of socks, you'd say S-O-C-K-S. You probably wouldn't text me S-O-X. That's strictly for baseball. Here's the 3-2 pitch. That'll be fouled back. But they were the White Stockings for the longest time. When they started, they were the White Stockings. But local newspapers, when they were writing headlines, writing out White Stockings in gigantic black headline, it was too many letters to fit in there. Mm-hmm. Here's the 3-2 pitch. Sale kicks and brings it. Check swing. They appeal. Did not go. First walk of the night for either side. It's a one-out walk to Randall Grichuk. And he's down at first base. But finishing the story, local newspapers started to abbreviate White Stockings with socks, S-O-X. And after a while, the owners for the White Sox liked that better than White Stockings, and that's how they became the White Sox. That was an abbreviation by newspaper headlines. Sale back to work, and a called strike.
2: I actually like White Stockings. I think that's a catchy little name. Now, I get it why you would do that with the socks, but I do kind of like that.
0: Nothing and one on Miguel Vargas. Here's Sale's 78th pitch of the night. That swung on, missed. Hand came off the bat, nothing and two. While we're talking about uniforms, I'll give you one more nugget about the White Sox. In 1960, they became the first team in Major League history to add players' last names to the back of the uniforms. No other team had done that prior to the White Sox in 1960. Well, just about every team has that. No too high and outside. Still have a few exceptions, but by and large, more teams have players' last names over the number on the back of the uniform.
2: I love that.
0: One and two on Miguel Vargas. Sale fires. Just tie it outside with a fastball. Still throwing 99.
2: He's got a little quick with the delivery and sailed that one just a little bit too far out. If he can bring that back over the plate a little bit, Vargas is ready to swing up above the zone.
0: It's 2-2. Lifted towards left field. Mauricio Dubon coming in, going out Mateo. That'll be Mauricio's ball. Makes the catch in medium depth left field. Two away in the fifth inning. And brings Edgar Caro to the plate.
2: You know, this is interesting, Ben, with Caro. He hasn't had a great year. He's hitting fourth in this lineup, and he has not swung the bat well at all against left-handed pitching. He's punched out twice against Sale tonight.
0: Sale's got him with fastballs on those first two trips to the plate. See where he attacks here. Ground ball pulled foul to the third baseline. First pitch slider. White Sox leading 2-0 in the bottom of the fifth inning. Braves in the sixth. We'll have Dubon, Riley, and Nostrzemski due up. Suddenly the White Sox have some action in their bullpen. Familiar face. Here's the 0-1 pitch. Missed inside. Sean Newcomb tossing in their bullpen.
2: He's been good, too. And a nice turnaround for his career since he's moved to the bullpen.
0: Sale about to deliver his 84th pitch of the game. 1-1. Caro takes the ball low. The two runs for the White Sox came in the bottom of the fourth. An RBI single by Derek Hill. And then an RBI ground out by Luis Angel Acuna. That's how they produced their two runs. 2-1 pitch fouled back into the screen, 2-2. Went back to the fastball there.
2: He's got him up top each of the first two at-bats with that fastball.
0: There's a lot he could do right here. He could go back to the fastball. He could try to go slider down. If he goes 3-2, back to the heater. Let's see where Chris elects to go. 2-2 to the plate. Missed outside with a fastball.
2: Tried to get it to the glove side. I go back to the first inning, and it felt like the mechanics were so tight and so clean. And as the game's gone on a little bit, it feels like they're out of whack. And he's missing to that arm side.
0: Grichuk will be on the move here. There he goes. 3-2. Locked him up. Fastball 97. He didn't even swing. What did he think was coming?
2: He wanted fastball up and away. He got fastball in and sits down for the third time of the night.
0: And into the bottom of the fifth, we go to the top of the sixth. 2-0 White Sox.
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0: Rolling into the top of the sixth inning, it's a 2-0 lead for the White Sox, and the Braves trying to figure out Davis Martin for the first time. He has pieced together five scoreless frames, and he'll face Dubon, Riley, and Nostrzemski. This will be a great inning to get something going and hopefully hit a home run. It's the Georgia Lottery home run jackpot inning. And then the Braves hit a homer here in the top of the sixth inning. 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Georgia Lottery, today could be the day. Flailing and missing of the first pitch, Dubon. Curveball low and outside, makes it nothing and one. Dubon has singled, also flied out to deep right field. 0-1 pitch. Dubon fouls it off. Meanwhile, Davis Martin up to 85 pitches, now 86 after that last one. Two hits in the series for Dubon, one tonight, one last night. 0-2, just spoiled a curveball foul. Still nothing in two. Seen a radar lately?
2: I haven't looked.
0: You afraid to?
2: I'm definitely afraid to look.
0: I am too.
2: I looked earlier and I was not thrilled about what it looked like.
0: 0-2, and he tomahawks a two-hopper to short, charging in Acuna. Sends it over to first base for the out. We have seen some wild waves of weather here in Chicago today. We mentioned about two and a half hours before first pitch. It was very dark. Wind was whipping through Chicago, pouring rain. In fact, there are videos surfacing on social media now showing the damage in downtown Chicago earlier this afternoon. Pitch on the way to Austin Riley. There's a called strike. There were buildings downtown with rooftop swimming pools that had the big, long lounge chairs. And the wind was blowing those chairs off the tops of buildings. 0-1 up and in. Close shave there, 1-1. And these long pool-style lounge chairs were flying out into the road, hitting moving cars, landing on parked cars. And there was even one account. Here's the 1-1 pitch. Riley takes a ball low, where a woman said that she looked out her window. She lived about midway up in a high rise and saw someone's roof flying by her window and landing on parked cars down below. 2-1, swung on, missed. And they estimated we had wind gusts around 80 miles an hour here. That was 3-4 hours ago. And they're telling us around 9:15 local time here in Chicago, we could have another wave of storms roll through. Well, that's only about an hour, 45 minutes to an hour from now. Riley swings and misses at a fastball, coming through at 94. He strikes out, two down at the top of the sixth inning. Five strikeouts for Martin. He's had 1-1-2-3 inning. That was in the first inning. He's trying to get Yastrzemski here. Braves have had some traffic. Had men in scoring position, but nothing to show for it. Yastrzemski takes a ball outside. In fact, the Braves have gone 1-for-5 with runners in scoring position and stranded 7 to this point. Martin's 1-0. Line away 2-0. Yastrzemski with a single in the second, a ground out to second base in the fourth inning. Here it comes. That'll be fouled back over to our right, just above us. White Sox 2, Braves nothing, top of the sixth. Martin shaking off Caro. Now they settle up on what they want to do. Righty's 2-1 pitch. But he jackknifes Yastrzemski inside.
2: Yeah, he's got himself into a good count. He's had some good swings lately. See if he can get something he can put in a gap.
0: 3-1 pulled foul on the right field line.
2: You just never know which way the ball is going to move. It's sinkers early, cutters late. He went to a 2-1 cutter to get back in the count. Gets a 3-2, goes cutter in. Or if he tries to go sinker away now, just move the plate a little bit.
0: 3-2. Fouled back here towards us. It's right above us and down below. You know, the Braves have a bunch of left-handed hitters in there against this right-hander. And anytime any of these lefties have gotten a hold of one, the ball just dies in right field. Runny power surge these lefties have drummed up. Can't get it over the wall. 3-2 in there for a call, third strike. Painted the corner with a cutter. Back-to-back strikeouts by Martin. It's a 1-2-3 inning. We're off to the bottom of the sixth. 2-0 Chicago. Atlanta sports fans, it's Ben Ingram. 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

0: It'll be right-hander Didier Fuentes replacing Chris Sale after 5 2/3 innings of work. This will be his 18th game as a reliever. He's got a 1.17 over that span, 12 hits, 23 strikeouts, and 23 innings. Last time we saw him, got his first big league save. That was on Sunday against Pittsburgh.
1: Here's Luis Angel Acuna. First pitch called strike. 2 runs, 6 hits, no errors for the White Sox. No runs, 6 hits, no errors for the Braves. Runner at first, one down. Correction, two down, I should say. We're in the bottom of the sixth inning. 0-1 from Fuentes. Big wild swing and a miss by Acuna. Fuentes checks the runner Gonzalez at first base. 0-2 pitch. Low and outside with a slider. Phillies still leading in Toronto. That's a 7-1 lead for the Phillies in the top of the seventh. Cardinals hammering the Mets 8-2 in the eighth. Runner goes. Fuentes doesn't see it. Snap throw down to first base. He is dead to rights. They pick off Gonzalez, who took off, had a huge jump. Fuentes fired to the plate and missed, but Gonzalez was a long way from first base, and that was an easy pick by Wins down to first base to get Gonzalez. So that's how the sixth inning ends. We're off to the top of the seventh, 2-0 White Sox.
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0: Braves trail 2-0 here in Chicago into the top of the seventh inning. New pitcher for the White Sox will be left-hander Sean Newcomb. It's a six-pitch mix for him. Slurve. Four-seamer, which has been his best pitch, sits about 95. He's got a sinker, changeup, curveball, and cutter as well.
1: Jorge Mateo leads off against him. 8-9-1 in the Braves' order, trying to find some success against that bullpen. Mateo squares to bunt, pulls back, takes a ball outside. We know all about Newcomb. Spent 6 seasons with the Braves, 144 appearances as a Brave. And he has played for 5 teams in the big leagues. Mateo loops one into center. That's down for a base hit. Lead-off single here in the seventh inning. Good start. Mateo's gone 2-for-3 with a single and a double. For Newcomb, he's been a Brave. He's been an A. He's been a White Sox, a Cub, and a Red Sox. Well, he's pitched for both of the Sox teams. He's pitched for both of the Chicago teams. And altogether, parts of 10 seasons in the big leagues and a career record of 30-31. Austin wins the batter. He swings and misses.
0: He's done a nice job out of the bullpen as well. This is his 26th appearance. He's got a 2.35 ERA over 38 1/3. So he's been going multiple innings most of the times he's out there.
1: Austin wins 0-for-2 with a fly out to left field. Also a fly out to center field. 0-1 pitch. Check swing, he went. Nothing in two.
0: And if you remember Sean Newcomb when he was a Brave, this Sean Newcomb looks a little bit different. He used to be straight over the top. Now he's dropped down to more of a three-quarter delivery. He made his debut with the arm angle 49 degrees. Now it's 26.
1: Well, two, check swing, did not go. Well, it was July 29th, 2018. It was a game at Truist Park where Newcomb was facing the Dodgers. And he was one strike from a no-hitter. 1-2 pitch, that'll be fouled off. Might remember that day, took a no-hitter into the ninth inning against the Dodgers. Leadoff man that inning was Logan Forsythe, who flied out to left field. Cody Ballinger then flied out to right field. And the batter was Chris Taylor. 1-2 pitch. Wynn takes a ball outside. He worked the count to 2-2. He was one strike from a no-hitter, and Chris Taylor singled to left field.
0: How many pitches did he throw that day?
1: Give me a second. I'll find it. Pickoff over to first base, back in Mateo. He threw 134 pitches that day. And after he gave up the hit to Taylor, he came out. Dan Winkler finished the game. And the Dodgers actually scored a run there in the ninth inning. Braves won it 4-1. But he got as close as you could possibly get to a no-hitter without getting it. That'll be fouled off.
0: Never the same after that either.
1: He had taken a perfect game into the sixth inning and walked a batter. That was the only walk he had. 2-2 pitch. Liner to second. Caught by Mydroth. And diving back into first base is Mateo. So when he got to the ninth inning, he was only one batter away from a perfect game. It had just the one walk. And the Braves still haven't had a no-hitter since 1994. Pretty lengthy drought with the no-hit bids. Back to the top of the order. Michael Harris takes the ball up and in. Alongside Nick Green and our producer-engineer Jonathan Chadwick, Ben Ingram here with you. 2-0 White Sox, our score. That's been our score since the fourth inning. 1-0 pitch, slashed foul into the seats down the left field line. In between innings, it'll be the seventh inning stretch, and that's brought to you by the Warrior Alliance. The Warrior Alliance is stepping up at the plate to help warriors navigate to success after military service. Visit thewarrioralliance.org to learn more. Michael Harris, 0-3, two strikeouts and a flyout to center field. 1-1 strike on the outside corner with a fastball. Lefty-lefty matchup. Newcomb brings it. Reach, and Harris got a piece of it fouled off.
0: I'm not sure how he touched that one.
1: I thought he'd miss it altogether. Newcomb, 32 years old, 6'5", 255. 1-2, fouled off into the seats down the left field line. He actually grew up a big fan of the Red Sox growing up in West Hartford, Connecticut. Actually, that's where he went to college. Grew up in Middleborough, Massachusetts. That'll be swung on, missed. Slurve struck him out. And two down here in the seventh inning.
0: One of those backup slurves. He expects it to be out over the plate, just never gets even inside the strike zone. Stays off the plate in and ties Michael up.
1: In the hands of Ozzie Albies, batting from the right side. Pick off to first base, Mateo back in standing. This has been a tough game for the Braves with men in scoring position. They have gone 1-for-5. They've stranded 7. And in innings 2, 3, and 4, they had men in scoring position all three of those innings. Couldn't drive in a run. Albies takes a called strike.
0: And they've been the best in the game in those situations. Now, yesterday, mentioned they went for 11, not a good day yesterday. You're going to have those days. You're going to have a couple of days in a row, but they've got to find a way to get that big hit today.
1: 0-1, pop foul and out of play. Starting to run out of opportunities.
0: Yep.
1: We're in the top of the seventh. The sky above at twilight, under the lights here in Chicago. Final game of this series tomorrow, 7:40 Eastern, 6:40 Central, first pitch. 0-2, sent foul over the White Sox dugout. That'll be Martin Perez versus Anthony Kay, a couple of left-handers. And the Braves have to find a way to come back and win this game just to have a shot to win the series. Going to on Obvious. Here it is. Ground ball to third base, and that's through the third baseman, Vargas. On down the left field line, Mateo booging around third base. He's sprinting with everything he's got, and he will score. Braves on the board. A ground ball to third looked like it'd be a routine play for Vargas. He was back of the bag, so it would have been a long throw, but a play that he's supposed to make. And it is an error charge to Vargas, and the Braves cash it in for a run. That really confused him. I think he thought maybe it was a foul ball.
0: And he stopped his feet, too. He almost played that into a base hit. If he catches that, I don't know if he gets Ozzy out or not, but he gets on his heels and goes right past him, doesn't even touch it. With Mateo's speed, they finally get on the board.
1: Ozzy at second. Here's Olsen, and he takes the ball inside. So a one-run game suddenly. The White Sox blink defensively. And now the Braves can tie it up with a base hit right here. One 0 pitch. Misses low. Two balls, no strikes. And you like how this is starting to shape up. It's a left on left matchup, but Matt has hit lefties this year and has the count heavily in his favor right here.
0: And I think you have to cheat fastball too. Sean Newcomb has only given up three hits all year long on that four seam fastball.
1: 2 0 pitch. In for a strike, threw him a slur.
0: Good pitch.
1: Yeah, just because he threw him that slurve doesn't mean that your logic was faulty there. That's impressive pitch. Here's the 2-1 pitch. Olsen takes a fastball away.
0: When you have the base open, you wonder if he's not going to try to get him to chase.
1: Dominic Smith on deck. 3-1. Swung on and lifted towards foul territory. That arcs its way into the seats, back of the tarp. Braves have been able to strike against this bullpen thanks to an error charge to Miguel Vargas. Three, two, outside ball four.
0: Matt Olson, one of the best in the game at being patient, does it again here against the lefty. You know he's not going to give in that situation. You still had that lefty-lefty matchup with Dom Smith coming up, but Matt Olson, give him a ton of credit for not giving in that at-bat.
1: Yeah, that patience pays off, so now a go-ahead run at first base. Now, pitchcom issue for Newcomb suddenly. Pitching coach Zach Bove trots out there. He's got the new device, and he'll also use it to chat with his pitcher, Newcomb. So now Smith will face Sean Newcomb. Dominic Smith is 2-for-7 in his career versus Newcomb, and both of his hits have been doubles. He does that right here. That at least ties the game. Just kind of depends on where it goes. The inning started with a single by Mateo. Austin Wins lined out. Michael Harris struck out. Looked like the Braves were going nowhere fast here in the seventh. Then Ozzy Albies on a ground ball down the third base line. Went right through the third baseman Vargas and down the line. And an error allowed Mateo to score. And Ozzy to second. Now it's in the hands of Dominic Smith with two down. Base hit should tie the game. Ozzy will be running on contact. First pitch all the way to Dominic. He swings and misses at a high fastball.
0: Dom's been seeing a few more left-handed pitching or pitchers lately. Earned that trust from Walt Weiss.
1: 0-1 pitch. He swings and pops it up on the infield. Acuna, the shortstop, now caught off by Vargas, the third baseman, staggers and makes the catch. And that ends the top of the seventh. Braves break through and score. Well, they're hoping for one more run to have tied the game. Didn't happen. They pick up one run, one hit, one error. Two men left. Time to stretch. We go to the bottom of the seventh. 2-1 White Sox.
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0: The new pitcher for the Braves will be left-hander Dylan Lee, on for the 32nd time of the year, 2-0 with a 1.17 ERA. We last saw him on Saturday. He's had 3 days off. It's a three-pitch mix, slider, four-seamer, and changeup. See if he can hold it here.
1: Facing the left-handed batter, Andrew Benintendi, comes along to pinch hit for Randall Grichuk. Grichuk went 1-for-2 with a single and a walk. First pitch to Benintendi, swung on, missed. Braves gave Dylan Lee a full 3-day reset. He pitched on Saturday and, of course, laid off of him Sunday. Had the off day Monday, laid off of him last night. I don't know, we're expecting to see him there in the 7th last night, but he had worked a pretty good workload in that last homestand, so they wanted a full 3 days off for him to reset him. And now in there here. 0-1 to Benintendi. Strike. Slider makes it nothing and two. Got a big out of the plate a moment ago to keep it a one-run deficit. White Sox 2, Braves 1, bottom of the 7th. Dylan Lee's 0-2. That'll work. Swung on and missed. Fanned him with a slider. And that into the bottom of the 7th. No runs, one hit, one error, one left. We go to the 8th, 2-1 White Sox.
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0: Into the top of the 8th inning, the White Sox lead 2-1 here at Raitt Field. The new pitcher for the White Sox will be right-hander Sir Anthony Dominguez. 26 games, 3-3 with a 3.75 ERA. We saw him yesterday through a shutout inning, walked one, threw 13 pitches, only 5 strikes in that outing.
1: Braves have Dubon, Riley, and Yastrzemski due up in the top of the 8th, trailing 2-1. We're going to come back late and win this thing. Pitch on the way from Dominguez, low and outside. Folks, the average baseball game has 9 innings. That means 9 chances to put the original Louisiana hot sauce in your favorite ballpark eats. They're all tastier with the official hot sauce of the Atlanta Braves. It's Louisiana Hot, Bayou Sun. 1-0, in for a strike. Count level now, 1-1 on Dubon. Mauricio has singled in this game. Also a fly out and a ground out. 1-1 pitch, missed with a fastball, 98.
0: It's a 5-pitch mix for Dominguez. 4-seamer sits at 97. And a sweeper, the sinker, about 19% of the time. A really good split and an occasional curveball.
1: 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That'll be spoiled foul. Let's pause 10 seconds for station identification. 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
1: 2-2. Dubon swings and fouls it back. Still a 2-2 count. These White Sox have been involved in so many one-run games this year. They have played 66 games this year, and of their 66 games, 19 of them have been one-run affairs. 2-2. Dubon with a little squirt out to first. That'll be gloved at first by Gonzalez. Long way for the bag, and Dubon's out. The pitcher, Dominguez, able to win the race of the bag and cover on a 3-1 putout. Dubon was burning it down the first base line. See if the Braves want to review it. They do not. So Dominguez just does beat him to the bag on the 3-1 putout. But to finish that thought, the White Sox have gone 13-6 in one-run games this year.
0: I've been impressed with how they played. Now, it's been a little bit sloppy at times, and I think you're going to get that with a young team. But for the most part, the at-bats have been strong. They've competed. They're running the bases hard, although we've seen a couple of mistakes on the bases as well. But the way they're playing the game is kind of fun to watch, and I think that's an important piece of the puzzle. If you're not a team that's fun to watch, typically you're not playing as hard as you possibly can, and I feel like they are.
1: And by comparison, the Braves are 8-6 in one-run games, so they haven't been in near as many as the White Sox have. So this White Sox team has earned this winning record, being good in so many close games. Braves trailing 2-1 in the top of the eighth. Austin Riley check swing, he went. Fooled by the splitter, 0-1. Riley hit by a pitch, also a fly out to center and a strikeout in the game. And he's 1-for-6 in the series. 0-1, good swing, but fouled back, 0-2. Alongside Nick Green, Ben Ingram here with you. Braves have James Karinchak tossing in the bullpen. He was just called up from AAA Gwinnett. That posted a 2.45 ERA down there. 0-2, and Riley pops it up towards shallow right, coming in Montgomery, who slipped coming out of the gate, but he's under it now, makes the catch, and two away. Hey, Atlanta, it's the little things we do together that can make a big difference. Atlanta area Chick-fil-A restaurants are teaming up with the Atlanta Braves Foundation on the Home Plate Project to help fight food insecurity for families in need. 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Two outs in the eighth. Mike Yastrzemski climbs in, takes a fastball at 99, low and outside. Pitch. Strike call in the outside corner. That's easy gas.
0: He's always had a good arm, always had a good split.
1: 1-1 on Yastrzemski. Bases empty, two down to the top of the eighth. 1-1 off the plate, two balls and a strike. White Sox in the bottom of the eighth have 3-4-5 due up. Ball outside, 3-1, so the Braves can't find a way to score here in the eighth inning. You got to keep them quiet in the bottom of the eighth. Have your best crack at it in the ninth. If Yaz can reach, Mateo would come to the plate. He's had a good night. And the 3-1 comebacker taken on one hop by Dominguez. Jogs two-thirds of the way to first base. Underhand feed to Gonzalez, and the Braves go down in order in the eighth. Running out of opportunities. Go to the bottom of the eighth, 2-1 White Sox.
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0: White Sox had the lead over Atlanta by a score of 2-1 as we head into the bottom of the eighth inning. New pitcher for the Braves will be right-hander James Karinchak, 21 games at AAA Gwinnett, 2.45 ERA, 38 punchouts and 25 2/3.
1: His first pitch in the big league since 2023. And a ball low and outside.
0: It's going to be a two-pitch mix, four-seamer, curveball, both about 50% of the time. He had a 43% whiff rate on that curveball.
1: He deals to Miguel Vargas. Got a called strike there. Bottom of the eighth, 2-1 White Sox. 1-1 on the way from the righty. Missed up and in. Three, four, five of the order. Here's the 2-1 pitch. There's a ball low. Did you lose your microphone over the ledge there, Nick?
0: I hit the wire.
1: Got to be careful in this booth here. Here's the 2-2 pitch on the way to Vargas. And he swings and fouls it back. By the way, this is the Yanmar strikeout the side inning. And if James Karinchak can strike out the side, our contestant Arnold Zilberkamp will be the winner of a brand new Yanmar ZTR. Enter all season long at Braves.com/Yanmar for your chance to win a Yanmar ZTR. And to be entered for a grand prize tractor drawing at the end of the season. Yanmar built together back longer. Karinchak ready. Exhales, kicks and brings a 2-2. And a swing and a fly ball towards center. Routine play for Michael Harris. He'll make the catch, one down. No winner in the Yanmar strikeout the side inning. But Arnold Zilberkamp, thank you for being out there. Thank you for playing. James Karinchak, 30 years old. He was in the big leagues for five seasons with Cleveland from 2019 through 2023. Had some really good seasons there. There's Edgar Caro. First pitch, a called strike. Karinchak right at the belt. 0-1 pitch. This time outside, 1-1. We just got to know all the work he's put in to get back to the big leagues for the first time in three seasons. He was the closer with Cleveland back in 2021. 1-1 pitch. That time he bounced a curveball. Had shoulder inflammation and a few other injuries, and that sidelined him for a while.
0: Yeah, that's a tough thing, too, especially when you had success like he had. And you get derailed by injury. Has had that opportunity. Fastball velo was down. He's built that back up, so that's a good sign.
1: 2-1 over for a strike. Good curveball there. It's a hard curve coming in there, 85.
0: Yeah, and it drops straight down. It's one of those pitches that starts about neck high if it's going to land a strike. If it starts belly button high, it's probably going to be below the zone. But good arm action, kind of has that straight over the top delivery. Pretty deceptive as well.
1: Here comes his 2-2 pitch to Edgar Caro. Low and inside. Five saves and 25 2/3 of an inning with AAA Gwinnett. And a 2.45 ERA. Thought he had a pretty good spring. And we figured at some point we'd see him this year. And he'd put up consistently good numbers with AAA Gwinnett, and here he is. 3-2 pitch. Lifted towards center, Michael Harris darting to his right, slows, makes the catch. And two-way in the eighth inning. So two flyouts to center. Looking ahead to the ninth inning, the Braves have 8-9-1 coming up. As it stands now, that's Mateo, Wins, and Harris. Here comes Braden Montgomery. Montgomery, the switch hitter, batting from the left side. Picks ball low and inside. Left-hander Brian Hudson is tossing in the bullpen for the White Sox. Ball and no strikes. Here it is to Montgomery. There's a called strike. It's a good-looking curve. One in the air towards left field. Sprinting back now, Dubon over his head off the base of the wall. Plays the carom, fires it in. Ozzie has it on the bounce and sliding past him safely is Braden Montgomery. So two-out double for Montgomery. He's 2-for-4 with 2 doubles. He has 4 hits in 2 big league games.
0: Yeah, and I would assume he faced Karinchak in AAA. Nice, easy swing. Gets a foot down and drives that ball off the wall. He's a big kid who's got a lot of power. And off to a nice start in these first 2 games of the big leagues.
1: It's a big run for the White Sox if they can drive him in. Here's Derek Hill. Montgomery doubled in the 4th inning, and Hill drove him in with a single. Pitch all the way from Karinchak. Bunt popped back our way and right under the booth. 0-1. Derek Hill, dirt on the front of his White Sox uniform. Right-handed batter who's 1-for-3. Now takes time, backs out of there. A 2-1 lead for the White Sox in the bottom of the 8th. Runner at 2nd, 2 down. Karinchak has got to find a way to get Hill. Can't allow that run from 2nd to score. 0-1 pitch. Outside, 1-1. Karinchak got Vargas to fly out to center. Carroll also flied out to center. And Montgomery laced a double off the wall. Now Karinchak steps off the rubber. Gives a squeeze to the rosin bag. Karinchak wearing number 00. One pitch. Swing and a miss at a curveball. That's been his best friend.
0: The fastball is still good enough. Velo's been about 93, 95. That's a good ride to it, but he's got to get that to the top of the zone. Throw that hammer curveball off of that. That's why you see that swing and miss a lot.
1: This will be his 19th pitch of the inning. Could be the last pitch. Let's see if he can execute it. His 1-2. Swung on, missed. Went up and away with a curveball. And Karinchak gets the big out when he needs it. Leaves the runner stranded at 2nd. And it's a 1-run deficit for the Braves as we go to the 9th. Final chance coming up. It'll be 8-9-1 when we come back. 2-1 White Sox.
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0: As they head into the top of the ninth inning, new pitcher for the White Sox will be lefty Brian Hudson, 6'8", 250 pounds, looking for his third save of the season. Four-pitch mix, 67% fastball, sit 92, a sweeper, a sinker, and a cutter as well.
1: All right, so look for that heater. Here's Jorge Mateo. Eli White's on deck. And Mateo takes the ball low. Here's an interesting trend on Hudson. He went a good chunk of the season virtually giving up nothing. He gave up two earned runs in 26 and a third innings. 1-0 pitch over for a called strike. Altogether, he gave up just two earned runs in 27 appearances. But his last two appearances, he's given up four runs. So been a little bit susceptible lately. 1-1 pitch. Mateo sends it foul into the seats along the first base line. So what I'm getting at is he's dealing with adversity right now for the first time all year. And he's got to be wondering, is this a here-we-go-again kind of night, or does he get back to what he was?
0: And last Sunday, he faced the Phillies. Two-thirds of an inning, two hits, and a couple of runs.
1: 1-2. Mateo fights it off foul into the seats of the lower bowl of the stadium down the first base line. Braves down 2-1 in the top of the ninth. Need base runners. Been a good night for Mateo. 2-for-3 with a single and a double. He scored the only Braves run of the night. 1-2 from the lefty Hudson. Low with a sweeper. Laid off with a count even 2-2. Eli White swinging a stick in the on-deck circle. 2-2 now on Mateo. Big lefty Hudson. Kicks and deals. 2-2. Bouncer out to second. Backhanded by Mydrall. Throws falling away and a good throw for out number one. Now it's up to Eli White with one down. Boy, just a monstrous lefty. You said 6'8"?
0: 6'8", 250. Had a tough year last year, but you go back a couple of years, had a good year.
1: Eli White, 0-for-2 in the series. First pitch off the plate, one ball, no strikes.
0: 2024 with Milwaukee, 43 games. 6-1 with a 1.73.
1: Hudson brings it. White takes ball inside. This will be challenged now by Edgar Quiro. ABS says this is a strike. Both teams have both of their ABS challenges left. So now 1-1 count. This season, Eli White, 1-for-5 as a pinch hitter. Just a 200 average, 1-1 pitch, low and inside, two balls and a strike. And in his one base hit as a pinch hitter, he delivered a single. Trailing by a run, we'd love to get his speed on the base paths. See if the top of the order could drive him in. 2-1 pitch, fouled straight back. Got a fastball, 93. Send it directly back into the screen at a 2-2 count. Two runs, eight hits, one error for the White Sox. One run, seven hits, one error for the Braves. White Sox scored their two runs in the bottom of the fourth. Braves scored their one run in the top of the seventh. And with the bases empty and one down, the Braves can't wait any longer to get something going. They've been suppressed all night at the plate. Here's the 2-2 pitch all the way from Hudson. White a check swing. They appeal. He did not go. So now it's 3-2. This is a huge pitch coming up right here. Got to feel like he's going to go with that fastball. He said he throws it about 70% of the time anyway.
0: Make sure you're on time.
1: Count runs full. 3-2. Low and in, ball four. And it's a one-out walk, and the Braves have the tying man aboard with the go-ahead run coming to the plate. And Michael Harris just had to get Eli on any way possible. And now that speed's at first base. Now if Michael finds a gap, we could be talking about a tie game with Eli's speed at first base. Michael Harris, three hits last night, but 0 for 4 tonight. Left-on-left matchup. First pitch off the plate, missed with a fastball. Braves have Suarez and Lopez, both throwing in the bullpen, in case this goes to the bottom of the ninth. Michael's had some big swings this year, looking for one right here. 1-0 pitch, he swings and pops it up. Just back of second, Mydroth into shallow right, now walking back onto the dirt, makes a two-handed catch, and the Braves down to their final out. The White Sox are one out away from their 18th win in their last 21 home games. And this crowd rises to their feet. Ozzy Albies, the final hurdle for Hudson to clear. Ozzy batting from the right side. He's had a good night, been on twice, has one hit. First pitch to Ozzy inside, almost hit him. Missed with a fastball. These fans know who's on deck. The last guy they want to see come to the plate in this situation is Matt Olson. Ozzy trying to keep the game going. Big hole on the right side of the infield. Eli White, a good lead at first. Draws the attention of Hudson, who throws over, and back in standing White. Second baseman Mydroth is several feet to his right. Meanwhile, on the left side of the infield, Vargas and Acuna have Ozzy play to pull. One-oh pitch. Ozzy with a soft flare out in the right field. Back Mydroth makes the catch. Charging back in the right field, the White Sox have won the game in the series. And they'll go for a sweep tomorrow. Their pitching held on the night, and they suffocated the Braves to just the one run. They scored two runs, and that was just enough. And the White Sox have won 18 of their last 21 home games. For the Braves in the ninth, no runs, no hits, no errors, one left. Final score, White Sox 2, Braves 1. Back with the totals after this.
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0: White Sox beat the Braves 2-1. By the way, folks here are excited because Cleveland lost at home tonight to the Yankees. So the White Sox have jumped into first place in the American League Central for the first time in 5 years as they win this game tonight. Game 3 in this series tomorrow night, Braves and White Sox here at Wright Field in Chicago. Our Braves Radio Network coverage will begin at 6:25 Eastern with a Ford leadoff show. And the first pitch to follow at 7:40 Eastern, 6:40 Central. A couple of left-handers on the mound. Martin Perez gets the ball for the Braves. He's 4-3 with a 3.02 ERA. Anthony Kay will counter for the White Sox. He's 5-1 with a 4.40 ERA. So for the guys back in studio, Joe Virgin and Will Hopkins, also for Nick Green and our producer-engineer Jonathan Chadwick, I'm Ben Ingram saying so long and good evening from Wright Field here in Chicago. Final score, White Sox 2, Braves 1. Stay tuned for the Hyundai postgame show starting right now with Barrett Salee.
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5: Meteorologist Nicole Collins. Conditions are running warm and humid with temperatures well into the mid to upper 80s as we go through the rest of your Wednesday. That could fuel some showers and storms popping up and moving through the area. Keep an eye out for some gustier winds and heavy downpours. We're back with temperatures returning into the lower 90s as we go through your Thursday. Once again, a pop-up shower and storm chance could be possible. For the most part, though, folks will remain dry.

Darling, I've wasted a lot of years not seeing the real you. But tonight your beauty is shining through. And I never took the time to let you know. 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

0: called him Amos. 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Sit down on him, Amos. Make it count, son. About 45 minutes southeast of Tippecanoe, Louisiana.
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7: Meteorologist Nicole Collins. Conditions are running warm and humid with temperatures well into the mid to upper 80s as we go through the rest of your Wednesday. That could fuel some showers and storms popping up and moving through the area. Keep an eye out for some gustier winds and heavy downpours. We're back with temperatures returning into the lower 90s as we go through your Thursday. Once again, a pop of showers and storms.

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5: I'm 7 News meteorologist Nicole Collins. Conditions are running warm and humid with temperatures well into the mid to upper 80s as we go through the rest of your Wednesday. That could fuel some showers and storms popping up and moving through the area. Keep an eye out for some gustier winds and heavy downpours. We're back with temperatures returning into the lower 90s as we go through your Thursday. Once again, a pop-up shower and storm chance could be...

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shit. 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Yeah. 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Hey!

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1: Seven News meteorologist Nicole Collins. Conditions are running warm and humid with temperatures well into the mid to upper 80s as we go through the rest of your Wednesday. That could fuel some showers and storms popping up and moving through the area. Keep an eye out for some gustier winds and heavy downpours. We're back with temperatures returning into the lower 90s as we go through your Thursday. Once again, a pop of shower and storm chance could be possible for the most part, though.

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2: Back a few months ago, I was headlining at a great big nightclub. And he put me up a couple of days early. I came in a couple of days early, and they put me up at what they call the Star Suite. Now, here I am, headliner in one of the biggest nightclubs in the country, and I wake up at 8 o'clock in the morning in this Star Suite, all by myself. Yeah, that's what I said, aw. 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
4: Seven News meteorologist Nicole Collins. Conditions are running warm and humid with temperatures well into the mid to upper 80s as we go through the rest of your Wednesday. That could fuel some showers and storms popping up and moving through the area. Keep an eye out for some gustier winds and heavy downpours. We're back with temperatures returning into the lower 90s as we go through your Thursday. Once again, a pop-up shower and storm chance could be possible. For the most part, though, folks will remain dry.

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2: I'm 7 News meteorologist Nicole Collins. Conditions are running warm and humid with temperatures well into the mid to upper 80s as we go through the rest of your Wednesday. That could fuel some showers and storms popping up and moving through the area. Keep an eye out for some gustier winds and heavy downpours. We're back with temperatures returning into the lower 90s as we go through your Thursday. Once again, a pop of shower and storm.

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Just poor people, that's all we were, trying to make a living out of blackland dirt. But we'd get together in a family circle singing loud. Daddy sang bass,

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5: Meteorologist Nicole Collins. Conditions are running warm and humid with temperatures well into the mid to upper 80s as we go through the rest of your Wednesday. That could fuel some showers and storms popping up and moving through the area. Keep an eye out for some gustier winds and heavy downpours. We're back with temperatures returning into the lower 90s as we go through your Thursday. Once again, a pop of showers.
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4: Lots of sunshine today, hot and humid. Look for highs in the lower 90s. Very small chance of an isolated shower late today into early this evening. Otherwise, we're mostly clear. Very warm and muggy tonight. Lows in the low to mid 70s. Hotter on Friday with highs in the mid 90s. Feels like temperatures 100 plus. Again, a slight chance of a shower or thunder shower in the very late afternoon or early evening. That's your 7 weather forecast. I'm meteorologist Dan Bickford.

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I'm Benji Greason, be with you till 10 o'clock this morning. Lacey Yates joins us in the 8 o'clock hour. Going to have us a good time today. Stick around, hang out with us if you will. Right now, 7 minutes after 6 a.m., 72 degrees outside your window. Good morning, everybody. 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And that's just off the square, downtown Abbeville. It's a hot one today, 72 right now. We'll hit 92 for a high. All sunshine, heat index about 101 today. 94 and sunny on Friday, 103 is your heat index there. 93 and sunny on Saturday, 102 is your heat index there. And Sunday, 92, mostly sunny, 101 is your heat index. You do have about a 40% chance of a late afternoon shower, possible thunderstorm on Sunday. So the next 3 days, all sunshine and hot, hot, hot. And then a slight chance for some afternoon thunder on Sunday. So there's your Southern Fraud Weather Report, brought to you by Commercial Printing and Graphics. 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That number, 262-864-0929. We'll get those names read out over the air and get your name in the drawing for that birthday cookie cake and a $25 sports break gift card. We'll be giving all that away coming up on tomorrow's show. Big happy birthday today, June 11th, Cynthia Cutter, Janet Ferguson, happy birthday, Jerry Sutton, Roddy Gray, happy birthday to you, and Jason Edwards. Hope you have a wonderful birthday today. Famous birthdays, Gene Wilder, Charlie and the Chocolate Factory. Gene Wilder, born on this day, 1933. Joe Montana is 70 years old today. And from Duck Dynasty, Sadie Robinson. Robertson is 29 years old. Let's get your birthdays in, anniversary song requests, all that right here. 366-0929. All right, let's jump back into some more music. Got George Strait coming up for you.

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6: Lots of sunshine today, hot and humid. Look for highs in the lower 90s. Very small chance of an isolated shower late today into early this evening. Otherwise, we're mostly clear. Very warm and muggy tonight. Lows in the low to mid 70s. Hotter on Friday with highs in the mid 90s. Feels like temperatures 100 plus. Again, a slight chance of a shower or thunder shower in the very late afternoon or early evening. That's your 7 weather forecast. I'm meteorologist Dan Bickford.
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I'm Benji Grease, and be with you till 10 o'clock this morning. Lacey Yates joins us in the 8 o'clock hour. Going to have us a good time today. Stick around, hang out with us if you will. Right now, 7 minutes after 7 a.m., 72 degrees outside your window. Good morning, everybody. 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That's just off the square, downtown Abbeville. 72 right now. It's going to get hot today. All sunshine, 92 is your high. Heat index, 100. It'll be our first 100-degree heat index for the year. 95 on Friday and Saturday. We're talking a heat index of about 103. All sunshine through the weekend. Sunday, there is a chance of a late afternoon shower, but still be in the low to mid-90s on Sunday. Next week, a little cooler and a better chance for some afternoon showers next week. We'll be in the mid-80s, it looks like, for the most part, with a 40 to 50% chance of late afternoon showers. That'll start on Monday. 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It's going to be a great time there Friday and Saturday. Concessions, vendors, sponsor booths. It's going to be a big time there. Barrel racing, bull riding, trick riders, all that good stuff. Tickets are cash only at the gate. Adults $20. Kids are $15. Kids 5 and under get in free. That is Friday and Saturday. Tomorrow and Saturday. Weather should be great. And come on out for the rodeo. Also, tomorrow is the Abbeville Farmers Market every Friday from 7 a.m. until noon. It'll be at the Abbeville County Library, 1407 North Main Street in Abbeville. And we got some birthdays on the list here today. If you've got a family, friend, or loved one with a birthday today, we'd love to know about it. Just give us a call. 366-0929 is the number. Of course, you can always shoot a message to our Facebook page, Southern Fried Morning Show on Facebook. Or you can text us on the Janet Davis Tax Service, Southern Fried text line, that number, 262-864-0929. We'll get those names read out over the air and get your name in the drawing for that birthday cookie cake. And a $25 sports break gift card. Will be giving all that away coming up on tomorrow's show. Happy birthday today, Cynthia Cutter, Janet Ferguson, Jerry Sutton. Happy birthday, Roddy Gray, Jason Edwards. Hope you have a wonderful birthday today. Famous birthdays, Gene Wilder. Gene Wilder, born on this day, 1933. Joe Montana is 70 years old today. And Sadie Robertson, Duck Dynasty, 29 years old. Let's get your birthdays in, anniversaries, all your song requests right here, 366-0929. All right, back into some more music here, and we'll start this hour off with Clint Black.

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5: Lots of sunshine today, hot and humid. Look for highs in the lower 90s. Very small chance of an isolated shower late today into early this evening. Otherwise, we're mostly clear. Very warm and muggy tonight. Lows in the low to mid 70s. Hotter on Friday with highs in the mid 90s. Feels like temperatures 100 plus. Again, a slight chance of a shower or thunder shower in the very late afternoon or early evening. That's your 7 weather forecast. I'm meteorologist Dan Bickford.
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time for today's daily devotion. It comes from Psalm chapter 119, verse 18. It says, "Open my eyes that I may see wondrous things from your law." You know, there's a difference between seeing physically and seeing spiritually. Most people can see physically with their eyes, but not all can see spiritually with their heart. God pronounced the closing of Israel's spiritual eyes due to their sin. That happened in Isaiah chapter 6. And Jesus confirmed the problem still remained in his day. That's in Matthew chapter 13. The psalmist was aware of his problems, causing him to ask God to open his eyes that he may see wondrous things. Even as a Christian, we may approach God's word with biases or prejudices or preconceived notions, failing to see what God needs us to see. Hebrews 4:12 explains that God's word is a living and powerful thing. It's a discerner of thoughts and intents of the heart. If we truly want God to search our heart, we should imitate the psalmist's prayer when we read the Bible. Open my eyes. If we do that, we will change over time as we imitate the psalmist's practice of meditating on God's word day and night and take to heart what God shows us. It's the only way that we can become complete and thoroughly equipped to please God. That's today's Daily Devotion.

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0: 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I'm Benji Greason. 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Right now, 7:59 a.m., time for your Southern Fraud Sports Report, brought to you by Sports Break. 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For good friends, good food, good times, it's Sports Break. Well, the Braves officially lost the series yesterday, even though they still have a game left with the White Sox. White Sox now extend their home winning streak to 7 games. Braves lose 2-1 last night. And the White Sox move into first place now in the AL Central. The Braves only one run scored in the 7th inning. Chris Sale got zero help last night. He goes 5 2/3, gave up 6 hits and only 2 runs. Struck out 6, walked 1. Ozzie Albies reached on an error that ended up scoring Jorge Mateo. But that was it. That was it for the Braves. So Braves trying to find a way here as they will finish up the three-game set in Chicago tonight. 7:40 is the start time. Martin Perez will be on the mound for the Braves. Rays with a 7-5 win over the Red Sox. Yankees double up the Guardians 8-4. Giants over the Nationals 11-10. Padres get by the Reds 5-4. Orioles with a 7-2 win over the Mariners. The Pirates squeak by the Dodgers 9-8. Marlins shut out the Diamondbacks 8-0. The Twins with a 6-4 win over the Tigers. Phillies 7-4 over the Blue Jays. Max Scherzer for the Phillies becomes the 11th pitcher in Major League Baseball history to record 3,500 career strikeouts. That happened in that game against the Blue Jays last night. Mets with a the Cardinals with a 9-2 win over the Mets in New York. In 10 innings, the Rangers beat the Royals 6-4. Rockies with a 3-2 win over the Cubs. A's beat the Brewers 4-3. In 10 innings, the Angels over the Astros 3-2. NBA history was made last night. New York Knicks trailed by 29 points in the game to the Spurs. The Knicks crawled all the way back. They get a put-back bucket with 1 second left, and they win 107-106. Knicks are now one game away from winning the NBA title. So the Knicks lead that series 3-1 with a 107-106 win. Victor Wembanyama goes 24 points, 13 rebounds for the Spurs. Jalen Brunson went off last night for the Knicks. 36 points, 5 rebounds, 7 assists, 3 steals. And, New York just dominated the second half. Crawled all the way back from 29 points. It's the biggest comeback in a finals game in NBA history. How about that? So coming up tonight, again, the Braves and the White Sox, 7:40 tonight. Got a abbreviated Major League Baseball schedule. The RBC Canadian Open is going on right now, PGA Tour. And that'll be going on through the weekend. And Stanley Cup Finals tonight, 8 o'clock. The puck drops in Raleigh, North Carolina. Golden Knights taking on the Carolina Hurricanes in Game 5. That series is tied at 2. So there you go. There's your Southern Fried Sports Report, brought to you by Sports Break. For good friends, good food, good times, it's Sports Break. All right, let's jump out. Let you hear a quick word from our sponsors. We'll be right back with your Southern Fried Weather Report, birthday shout-outs, and more on the other side. Hang tight.
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0: 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I'm Benji Grease, and it is 8 minutes after 8 a.m. here on this Thursday morning. 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That's just off the square, downtown Abbeville. Got a hot one on deck today. 73 right now. We'll hit 93 for a high. 101 will be your heat index today. Nice and steamy. All sunshine today. 95 and sunny on Friday. Friday we could hit 103 on the heat index. 102 on Saturday with all sunshine. That's warm. But hey, summertime in the south. What do you expect, right? Sunday, 92. All sunshine most of the day. There's a 40% chance of a late afternoon shower, possible thunderstorm on Sunday. And that's going to start us off really with a little pattern that we'll see next week. 40 to 50% chance of late afternoon showers, possible thunderstorms pretty much every day next week. Weather always has time to change. But, yeah, so there you go. 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Hey, the rodeo is tomorrow. And, it looks like weather's going to cooperate this time around. I know it was rained out a few weeks ago, but they have rescheduled. And it'll be June 12th and 13th. That is tomorrow, Friday and Saturday, at the Abbeville County Shrine Club. It's the Hejaz Shriners Rodeo, 855 Shrine Club Road in Abbeville. The gates will open at 6:30. The show starts at 8. Be barrel racing and mutton busting, shoot dogging, trick riders, and of course bull riding will be the main event. And concessions and vendors and all that good stuff will be there. So come on out tomorrow night and Saturday night. Tickets are cash only at the gate. Adults are $20. Kids are 15. Kids 5 and under get in free. It's going to be a fun time there at the Rodeo, Abbeville County Shrine Club. That is a two-night extravaganza starting tomorrow. Also tomorrow is the Abbeville Farmers Market. That'll be at the Abbeville Library. That will be every Friday from 7 a.m. until noon. So come on out for some fresh fruits and vegetables there at the Abbeville Farmers Market. Tomorrow starts at 7 a.m. and every Friday right on through the summertime. We got some birthdays on the list here today. 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Just give us a call. 366-0929 is the number. Of course, you can always shoot a message to our Facebook page, Southern Fried Morning Show on Facebook. Or you can text us on the Janet Davis Tax Service Southern Fried text line, that number 262-864-0929. We'll get those names read out over the air and get your name in the drawing for that birthday cookie cake and $25 sports break gift card. We'll be giving all that away coming up on tomorrow's show. Big happy birthday today, Cynthia Cutter. Janet Ferguson, happy birthday. Jerry Sutton, Roddy Gray, happy birthday to you. Jason Edwards, hope you have a wonderful birthday today. Famous birthdays, Gene Wilder, Charlie and the Chocolate Factory. He's born on this day, 1933. Joe Montana, NFL Hall of Famer, quarterback for the San Francisco 49ers. He went to 4 Super Bowls, and he won them all. Joe Montana is 70 years old today. And Sadie Robertson, from Duck Dynasty. She is now 29 years old. So get your birthdays in, anniversaries, all your song requests right here, 366-0929. Coming up at 9 o'clock, we'll have one of our favorite segments this week called This Is My Life. All that and more coming up at 9 this morning. So the World Cup's going on. I know there's not a ton of soccer fans. I mean, there are, but, you know, football, baseball, basketball, that's the big three in the United States. But, of course, Europe and every other country in the world, absolutely obsessed with soccer, right? You know, the FIFA World Cup's going on currently. There are hundreds and hundreds and hundreds of thousands of Europeans and stuff that have now made their way over to the United States this summer just to follow their teams in the World Cup. I think yesterday there was a game at Auburn at Jordan-Hare Stadium. They filled up 85,000 people. 85,000. They absolutely packed out Jordan-Hare Stadium there at Auburn. And it's pretty incredible sight to see. So all these big college football stadiums and stuff are being packed out by these soccer fans, FIFA World Cup. Well, Europeans making their way over to the United States, many of them, I'd say most of them. This is their first trip ever. It's kind of a bucket list type thing. And they're flooding social media with their opinions of the United States. And you would think, when you hear that, oh, an opinion on social media, you think it's bad. They're in awe of how they say this is just absolutely awesome over here. It's this guy from Germany. His name's Freddie. And he's been tweeting, basically live tweeting his experiences. This dude's gone viral because of the pure joy that he has found just by being in the United States. His first stop, his first little piece of Americana, Buc-ee's. He posts in all caps. He says, dude, this is a gas station. Then, of course, it's a picture of the, like, 1,000 gas pumps and all that. But Buc-ee's was just top-notch America for this guy, Freddie from Germany. He also experienced Walmart for the first time. I think that'd be kind of a culture shock, definitely. He had somebody from coming over from Germany that had never been here before. Why wouldn't you take them to Walmart, right? You never know what you're going to see at Walmart. Ever. I saw somebody with a snake around their neck at Walmart one time. Not even kidding. No joke. The other thing Freddie was not ready for was, I guess his team's playing in Florida. I think he's actually in Miami. And he wasn't ready for the heat. Freddie says the heat, the humidity's almost, you know, choked him out. He's almost died. And Chili's. They went to eat at a Chili's. Mind blown. The amount of options, he said, at our restaurants are amazing. I mean, if you think about Chili's, their menu, they got, you know, ribs, burgers, chicken strips, fajitas, whole Southwest, you know, Mexican type thing. So they don't have that. They don't have anything with that large of a selection of stuff. He's also pretty enamored with the hype around the NBA Finals. I guess they went to some sports bars or something there, and you know, the place was packed out watching the Knicks and the Spurs. And that was something that he had never experienced either. He's also pretty enamored with Ella Langley at this point. He says that she's been the soundtrack of the entire trip to the United States. And, I mean, yeah, she's everywhere. She's on top of all the charts. And she's got like four hit songs basically playing on repeat everywhere right now. So he had never heard of Ella Langley before he got here either. And the Waffle House, of course, is people took him to the Waffle House at 1 a.m., which he gave a 10 out of 10. I mean, if you're coming to the United States for the first time ever, why wouldn't you go to the Waffle House? He was also overwhelmed, he says, by the choices or the number of choices at Wendy's on their soda machine. There's just a lot of little things we take for granted. I'm not saying that's a good thing.
1: How many choices do they not have?
0: I don't know. I don't know. But yeah, the Chili's menu wowed him. The Waffle House wowed him. I mean, just the, I think the culture shock of Walmart probably wowed him.
1: So Walmart isn't everywhere?
0: I guess not. I've never been to Germany. I don't know. But
1: yeah, fresh out of that trip.
0: Yeah. So yeah, I think it's pretty neat going and seeing these different people who's over here for the World Cup, seeing their reactions to stuff that we just take for granted every day. There's another woman that's tweeting her experience. She's from Sweden, and her name's Elsa. Imagine that. Huh. She says she's been radicalized since she's been in the United States in just 48 hours. She said the Wi-Fi on her plane was faster than the Wi-Fi that she can get in her house.
1: Wow. Come around here.
0: Yeah. It'll
1: blow your mind.
0: Right. It's crazy. And she saw her first Amish person. And that was, I guess, amazing for her. And she says that ranch dressing is basically crack, and they don't have it in Europe. And she wants to take it back with her. Ranch. She wants ranch on everything.
1: Wow.
0: I think it's so neat seeing the differences.
1: One of my favorite things that, you know, there's like people from British people.
0: England?
1: Yeah.
0: Mm-hmm.
1: I couldn't pull it. They have descriptions of one of my favorite descriptions that they have is they call so we just say, all right, if you make a baked potato and you leave the skin on.
0: Mm-hmm.
1: Whether it's potato skins or whatever. They call it jacket potatoes.
0: Jacket potatoes.
1: Yeah.
0: Because you leave the jacket on it.
1: Yes. Is that not the best way? So I talked to a friend of mine who's British, and he was like, yeah, for supper, I'm making fam jacket potatoes. It's like, it's the best.
0: Jacket potatoes.
1: Explanation. You're leaving the jackets on.
0: Like an elevator's a lift.
1: Yeah.
0: That makes perfect sense.
1: 100%.
0: I don't even know what elevator, well, where'd that even come from?
1: But what if you go down?
0: Well, yes, you're right. It'd be a drop. A lift and a drop.
1: Backyards are called gardens.
0: Okay.
1: So I was asked, do you have a pool in your garden? I'm like, I don't have a garden.
0: Yeah.
1: I'm like, oh, my backyard. Yeah.
0: It'd be one heck of a garden if you had a pool in it, huh?
1: Yeah.
0: Ate my first backyard mater sandwich the other day. Woohoo!
1: Oh, it's homegrown, too.
0: Man, what you mean? Ain't nothing like going pulling that old ripe tomato off the vine and slicing it up.
1: I'll take your word for it.
0: Look. Dukes. A little salt and pepper to taste. Two pieces of white bread, smash them together, let's go. Man, They don't nothing say summertime like that. And I don't know what it is. You can't buy a tomato in a store that tastes as good as a homegrown tomato. You just can't. Maybe there's a placebo effect going on there or something. Maybe. I don't know. Ain't nothing better than a homegrown tomato.
1: I can think about 45,000 things better than a tomato.
0: Of any kind. I'm about squashed out.
1: Uh-oh.
0: It's early. It's early in the game to be squashed out. We've had so many.
1: Bring me some squash.
0: I will. I got to.
1: I don't want no tomatoes. I hate tomatoes.
0: Well, you ain't. All right. That's fine, but I need to bring you some squash.
1: Yeah.
0: I've had all the squash. I've grilled squash, sauteed squash, squash casserole. Hadn't fried squash because we don't really do the fried stuff often. But I think just about every possible way to make squash, we've made squash. I don't understand how two little squash plants have produced 5,000 squash.
1: You only had two plants?
0: Just two.
1: Wow.
0: They've taken over. They have taken over.
1: You want some squash?
0: I got you. How many wheelbarrows do you need? Yeah.
1: Don't need a wheelbarrow. Yeah.
0: Yeah. Squash. Good stuff. Good stuff.
1: That was like me with my banana peppers.
0: I remember that.
1: I at one point cried because I had so many banana peppers and I just didn't.
0: I'm overwhelmed.
1: Yeah, I could throw them. I'm not going to throw them away. But,
0: so do you know who, Emily Ann Roberts is? She is a country singer.
1: Yeah.
0: She's basically Cody Johnson's opener right now. It ain't going to be long. She'll be.
1: Yeehaw Meemaw.
0: Yes.
1: Yeah.
0: She'll be headlining her own stuff. She and her husband have a, a social media, mm-hmm. whatever.
1: Sasser House.
0: The Sasser House, right. And somehow she landed on my algorithm. And I know why. It's because Audrey Adams, who comes in with us here some, she's been on three or four times. She actually got to open for Emily Ann Roberts in Nashville,
1: yeah.
0: right? So they're backstage and they're warming up, playing a little, just picking and grinning and stuff or whatever. And so I liked that reel. And yeah. Now I see Emily Ann Roberts all the time, everywhere.
1: I love her.
0: Well, she almost cried in one that I saw yesterday because of the green beans that they had planted. And her first haul, there was a bucket that I think it was either 16 or 18 pounds.
1: Yeah.
0: Of green beans. If you think about that, green beans are tiny. It takes a whole lot of green beans for 18 pounds.
1: Yeah.
0: And she was like, I don't know what we're going to do with all this. And then it flashes to her entire countertops covered, kitchen table covered.
1: But she cans everything.
0: Yeah. Yep.
1: She's so smart with all that.
0: Yeah. What do you call it? Yeehaw Nemo?
1: Yeah.
0: Yeah. She's like 25, 26 years old.
1: And she knits everything and cans. Yeah. And I think Audrey Adams knitted her something.
0: Yeah, she crocheted a sweater, I think it was. But yeah.
1: I love watching her.
0: She those her wanting to cry over her green beans is how I feel about our squash. It's like, what can you do with all this? We're going to end up
1: she's
0: having
1: the one that I saw that had the archway.
0: Yeah.
1: Of in her garden.
0: Mm-hmm.
1: And it grew pumpkins and.
0: Pumpkins, huh?
1: I don't remember what all else.
0: But okay.
1: They have their own chickens and.
0: Yeah, I don't care to do all that.
1: Mm-mm.
0: It's like another job. Of course, picking squash is like another job at this point. Yeah. Picking them beans is back. That's work right there, buddy. That is backbreaking work.
1: Need to plant herbs, and I know I'm sure it's too late now, but get you some of those snap peas so you can sit on the porch. And that'd be a good punishment.
0: Yeah, it would, wouldn't it?
1: Because that's what I always felt like I was being doing. I was being punished.
0: Sitting on the porch swing, snapping peas or snapping beans.
1: A big,
0: I didn't mind
1: wicker, those. Like, basket.
0: I didn't mind snapping those. It was the ones that you had to butter beans that you had to take out of the shell. You had to peel it. Man, your thumbs would be so sore.
1: Yeah.
0: I don't know if you remember those.
1: I don't.
0: They're like long. I don't know about that long, but they're flat. And there's three or four beans inside of each one, inside the little pod, right?
1: Yeah.
0: Peel the little thing off, open it up, dump the beans, throw the shell. Over and over and over and over.
1: I don't remember that. I just remember I had a. They hand me a big old basket and was like, "Get snacks."

0: 300 bags of cream corn. God, so
1: much corn. There'd be like 7 or 8 of us out there.
0: But literally, I mean, you know, months and months later, you know, Thanksgiving, Christmas, I mean, all that, you'd have corn that you put up.
1: It absolutely was the smart. I mean, it was absolutely the smartest way.
0: Mm-hmm.
1: 100%. Especially now, it would be game changer to have their knowledge now.
0: Yeah.
1: It saves so much money.
0: Mm-hmm. I can't even eat corn.
1: What? So, bless your heart.
0: I might grow me some lima beans next time, though. I eat them hand over fist.
1: Well, there's somebody listening. I know. What were we snapping? What did they end up cooking into? Was it green beans?
0: No.
1: But they snapped real easy.
0: The green beans were long. You just snapped them. These are little short, flat pods that had beans inside of them. I don't remember exactly what it was.
1: But I thought it was green beans. Did I have to snap those just to make them smaller?
0: Mm-hmm. Yeah.
1: Is that what I was doing? Was green beans?
0: Yeah.
1: Was that just busy work?
0: Yeah, of course.
1: Just
0: sit down and shut up.
1: Yeah. That makes sense.
0: Yeah, it was butter beans.
1: What?
0: That we were doing.
1: I don't remember peeling anything.
0: So, when you see... No, doggone it, quit. Oh, these are advertisements. I'm just looking. All right, look at that one right there. You see that one?
1: Yes.
0: Yeah, that's butter beans. That's what we were doing. Taking butter beans out of the shell. That's the one that makes your thumb sore. Wonder what kind of return you get on those. Is it going to be like my squash where two plants yield 7,000? So if I put out 2 butter beans and we're good for a year, or do I need like 30? And then I'm overwhelmed. I don't know what the yield on that is.
1: I bet I was snapping green beans to store them easier. I bet that's what it was.
0: Well, yeah, you want to break them down.
1: So they could, because they would go in these giant gallon-sized Ziploc bags,
0: mm-hmm.
1: right, basically to the freezer.
0: Yep.
1: I bet that's what. But, did I get played? Why can't you just put the whole green bean in?
0: I don't know.
1: They're not longer than a Ziploc bag.
0: We were just doing as told at that point.
1: Yeah.
0: Questions. I got questions.
1: I just don't. And you know, I was too scared to ask why.
0: Mm-hmm. Oh, you didn't do that. You came away with busted lips.
1: You popped with a switch.
0: Mm-hmm. Quick. Or made to go pick one. They did that to me a couple times. I learned once.
1: Me too.
0: You don't pick the good one.
1: You do not pick a little one.
0: Mm-mm. You find one that's about dried up. That way, when it wraps around your leg, it just breaks.
1: Yeah.
0: Yeah. Don't hurt as bad.
1: Yeah.
0: Yeah. Well, that's the one. All right, let's jump out. We'll take our bottom of the hour break. And
1: I brought my nanny a leaf one time.
0: Instead of a switch?
1: Mm-hmm. I was like, oh, the switch fell off.
0: Oh, it fell off.
1: Yeah.
0: Yeah.
1: Get back out there and get the switch.
0: Good try.
1: You ain't cheating, you ain't trying.
0: We'll have your Southern Fried Sports Report when we come back. And this is my life. Coming up at 9 o'clock, all that and more on the other side. Hang tight.
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2: Lots of sunshine today, hot and humid. Look for highs in the lower 90s. Very small chance of an isolated shower late today into early this evening. Otherwise, we're mostly clear. Very warm and muggy tonight. Lows in the low to mid 70s. Hotter on Friday with highs in the mid 90s. Feels like temperatures 100 plus. Again, a slight chance of a shower or thunder shower in the very late afternoon or early evening. That's your 7 weather forecast. I'm meteorologist Dan Bickford.
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0: 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I'm Benji, that's Lacey. Good morning.
1: Good morning.
0: Hope everybody's doing well today. It is 8:57 a.m. on this Thursday morning. 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Braves have lost two in a row now. White Sox win 2-1 yesterday. Chris Sale only gives up six hits and two runs in 5 2/3 innings, and the Braves cannot do anything at the plate. Ozzie Albies reached on an error that scored the only run for the Braves. So they were one error away from being shut out yesterday. So 2-1, White Sox beat the Braves. Rays with a 7-5 win over the Red Sox. The Yankees double up the Guardians 8-4. The Giants with an 11-10 win over the Nationals. Padres get by the Reds 5-4. Orioles 7-2 over the Mariners. The Pirates beat the Dodgers in Pittsburgh 9-8. Marlins shut out the Diamondbacks 8-0. The Twins with a 6-4 win over the Tigers. Phillies beat the Blue Jays 7-4. Max Scherzer becomes the 11th pitcher in Major League Baseball history to record 3,500 career strikeouts.
1: Wow.
0: The Cardinals 9-2 over the Mets in 10 innings. The Rangers 6-4 over the Royals. The Rockies beat the Cubs 3-2. A's get by the Brewers 4-3. And in 10 innings, Angels 3-2 over the Astros. NBA Finals last night, if you watched it, you watched history be made. The Knicks were down 29 points and stormed back to win with 1 second left. They tip one in, like I said, with a second left and win it 107-106. It is the largest comeback in NBA playoff history. Knicks now have a 3-1 lead in the NBA Finals. And they will play on Friday. No, let's see. Today's Thursday, Saturday. No, Friday. Yeah, they'll play Friday. Good grief. Coming up today, the Braves at the White Sox will be wrapping up the three-game set. Braves trying not to get swept here.
1: They haven't been swept this
0: entire season. They've not been swept this entire season. So the White Sox... And Braves, 7:40 is the start time tonight. It's got an abbreviated Major League schedule tonight. RBC Canadian Open. RBC Canadian Open is going on right now, PGA Tour. And this is in Toronto. And Mac Messner is leading the pack there at 3-under. Danny Willett is 2-under currently in round one. And a bunch of guys haven't even teed off yet, but that'll be your PGA Tour event for this week. And Stanley Cup Finals tonight in Raleigh, North Carolina. Las Vegas Golden Knights at the Carolina Hurricanes. 8 o'clock, the puck will drop. Series is tied at 2. And coming up tonight, if you're into this World Cup madness going on right now, Mexico and South Africa play at 3 o'clock. Korea and Czechoslovakia. I don't know. They're at 10 o'clock tonight. Mexico, South Africa. They are playing at Mexico City Stadium. Mexico DF. And Korea and Czech is playing in Guadalajara. So, yeah, the World Cup is scattered throughout all of North America. So, a bunch of places in Mexico and United States and Canada are going to be hosting the World Cup games. So, there you go. There's your Southern Fraud Sports Report brought to you by Sports Break. For good friends, good food, good times, this Sports Break. All right, we'll jump out, let you hear a quick word from our sponsors, and when we come back, this is my life. All that and more on the other side. Hang tight.
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0: Good Thursday morning to you. 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I'm Benji. That's Lacey. Good morning.
1: Good morning.
0: Hope everybody's doing well today. 6 minutes after 9 a.m., 75 degrees outside your window. Good morning, everybody. 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That's just off the square, downtown Abbeville. All right, Lacey, what's our weather report today?
1: It's going to be hot.
0: And there you go. They don't call her a meteorologist for nothing.
1: That's right.
0: It's going to be hot.
1: It's going to be hot.
0: Yeah. Get in the shade. Drink some water. Find some water. Gonna be hot.
1: Yeah.
0: There you go. That's your Southern Fried Weather Report brought to you by Commercial Printing and Graphics. For over 50 years.
1: Nobody understands that. That's Family Guy, Weather Guy.
0: Yeah. For over 50 years, Wesley Commons been the premier retirement community in the Lakelands area and beyond. Got over 150 acres out there. 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I mean, the list goes on and on and on. 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And also tomorrow morning is the Farmer's Market there at the Abbeville Library. That's on North Main Street in Abbeville. 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Happy birthday again today, Cynthia Cutter, Janet Ferguson. Happy birthday, Jerry Sutton, Roddy Gray. Happy birthday to you, and Jason Edwards. Hope you have a wonderful birthday today. Famous birthdays: Gene Wilder, Charlie and the Chocolate Factory.
1: Yeah,
0: Gene Wilder, 33 years, born on this day, 1933. Joe Montana, he went to 4 Super Bowls and won them all. He's 70 years old today. And Sadie Robertson from Duck Dynasty, 29 years old today. Let's get your birthdays in, anniversaries, all your song requests right here, 366-0929. So every so often we like to have a little segment that where people submit in their issues and we make fun of them.
1: Absolutely. I mean,
0: that's all there is to it. We just make fun of them. We call it This Is My Life. Start us off over there.
1: Today. Yep, there we go.
0: Today.
1: Yep.
0: Not yesterday.
1: Mm-mm.
0: Not 2 days before the day before yesterday.
1: Uh-uh.
0: No, just today.
1: I forgot like the first three were lame.
0: No.
1: All right. Today, I called the guy who's been ghosting me after our first date and demanded answers. He said, all you wanted to talk about on our date was heavy stuff. My career, my family, my past relationships. It didn't feel like a date. It felt like it was on an interview. She said, of course I wanted to know if our goals matched. I'm 35. I'm not a teen.
0: Mm-hmm. Yeah.
1: Lighten up.
0: Yeah. What's it? But when you're getting to know somebody, this is the kind of stuff you're trying to
1: all at once, like bam, bam, bam, bam, bam, bam.
0: Yeah. Gotta ease into it. Gotta ease in before you bore them to death.
1: Exactly.
0: Today, my grandfather showed up at my house in a panic, rushed over with a shotgun because I didn't answer his text. He thought something had happened to me. I was asleep. This is my life.
1: That is my life. Today. Oh, man. Today, I hung out with a friend who had been too busy to hang out with me in a few months. I decided to make the day super special with fun plans and spent a lot of money doing so. When I got home, her Facebook status said, pointless day, gone to bed. This is my life.
0: Man. Bet I won't do that no more. Today, my ex showed up at my doorstep. She claimed to be pregnant with my baby.
1: Whoa.
0: Of course. I pointed out we broke up 10 months ago, hadn't seen each other since then, and she's currently only 6 months alone.
1: Good try.
0: Yeah. She actually admitted to my face she figured I'd be too stupid to put the pieces together.
1: Wow.
0: This is my life. She didn't have a lot of confidence in your
1: math
0: skills there, pal.
1: Today, my dad posted on Facebook apologizing to anyone he texted the night before.
0: Uh-oh.
1: He said he gotten wasted and didn't mean anything that he said.
0: Mm.
1: So much for that very first ever, I'm proud of you then. This is my life.
0: Just gonna erase that one. Just swipe that away.
1: Right? Yeah.
0: I didn't mean it. I was drunk. Didn't mean a word of it. Today, somebody had put a lock on my bicycle. While I was trying to saw it off, the police drove by, of course. I was arrested for trying to steal a bike. I was released 4 hours later when they figured out it was actually my bike. This.
1: Oh, my gosh.
0: This is my life.
1: That would be my luck.
0: You know what I love watching is the videos of the people that set up the bike thieves. Have you seen them?
1: Yes.
0: Where they'll have a string or, you know, a rope or something attached to the bike, and they go to steal it and go riding off, and then scoop.
1: Yes. Have like a chain or something on it.
0: Yeah.
1: Yeah.
0: I saw one where they had put, like, I don't know how these idiots, I guess they're just trying to get away with the bike so fast they don't look at it, but they had a spike in the seat. So this sucker stole the bike, and when he went to sat down, let's just say he come up off the bike pretty quick.
1: Yeah.
0: He was impaled. Oh, man, that's insta karma. I love it.
1: Today, I received a note from my creepy ex, whom I broke up with 2 years ago, saying how much he still misses me. I live over 100 miles away from him now. The note was hand-delivered to my new address.
0: Oy.
1: Time to move again.
0: That's rough. 2 years? It's a long time to hold on to something.
1: Put a bicycle in front of it.
0: Today, I was with my girlfriend, and we thought we were alone in the house.
1: Oh, boy.
0: Her little brother found us making out on the couch. He quickly snapped a picture and said, "You're both now my slaves." He ran upstairs and locked his bedroom door.
1: That dude's going places.
0: Mm-hmm. This is my life.
1: Dude is going places.
0: Man. Blackmail. Got him.
1: Forever.
0: Got him.
1: Today, my girlfriend thought that she was stronger than me, so we arm wrestled. She won. I used both hands.
0: Oh, my.
1: This is my life.
0: Who you dating, Rosie O'Donnell?
1: So... I gotta tell the story real quick. So our mom had a cardioversion done on for
0: last week.
1: Friday.
0: Yeah. Thursday, Friday. Something like that.
1: Yeah. So they did it so fast. Like, I mean, I hauled Tail out of here and they were done. She was recovering in her room by the time I got there.
0: Mm-hmm.
1: And I did have to stop eating gas. But anyway.
0: Shocker.
1: Yeah, so she's still loopy as all get out. And she's like sleep, basically mouth wide open. And she starts laughing and she's like, Caitlyn Jenner. And then goes quiet again. Starts to go right back to sleep. And then starts laughing again and says something about, she's like, Caitlyn. And then went right back to sleep. So whenever the nurse came in and was talking to her, and before she dozed back off, I was like, do you remember talking about Caitlyn Jenner? And she's like, I do. I was like, oh, that was on purpose. She's like, yeah. She's like, when they were wheeling me out to go to the procedure, whatever was on TV was talking about how upset Kendall was that her dad turned into a female.
0: Oh.
1: And then she's like, and I just kept laughing, thinking, what if your dad did that? Now, I mean, this is a totally anesthesia talk, so it's choppy and hilarious. And but it was just so funny, just out of the blue, Caitlyn Jenner.
0: Oh, man.
1: I'd imagine you wouldn't want to arm wrestle if that was your girlfriend.
0: Caitlyn Jenner?
1: Yeah, Caitlyn Jenner would beat you.
0: Yeah, probably.
1: Yeah.
0: Yeah. Won what? About 10 gold medals?
1: Yeah, an Olympian.
0: Maybe not so much now, but. I don't know. Let's see, where are we? Today, my wife and I decided to try a relationship book. The first activity was to write down some of the things that your partner does that bothers you. My list was pretty long. Then my wife and I swapped our papers. She wrote, nothing. I love everything about you.
1: Uh-oh.
0: She read my list and started crying. This is my life.
1: That's his fault.
0: Oh, man.
1: He would have to have seen her stop writing. Unless they were in separate rooms.
0: Unless they did at different times or whatever. I don't know.
1: That's always a setup. It's always a setup. Always a setup.
0: Yep. Yeah.
1: There's never any shocker because I just tell people what annoys me.
0: You ain't got to wait to read it on a note.
1: Nah, I just tell you. Uh-uh. And I don't even care in what condition you're in. Same day, I tell our mother. Why don't you chew louder, please?
0: Anesthesia.
1: Well, she was eating her meal.
0: Yeah.
1: So just chew louder. My daughter came like right beside me, like right at my ear, and was chomping on like nachos or something. And I looked at her and I was like, "Have we met? Get away from me! Don't chew in my ear." Ugh.
0: Is that your number one? That's your number one pet peeve?
1: I don't want to hear nobody eating.
0: Yeah.
1: No. Cool. It will ruin my whole meal.
0: I got told to quit breathing the other day.
1: You're breathing too loud.
0: Yeah, so I started to yawn. Started to yawn. It's like, oh my God, quit breathing. I was like, okay.
1: You should have fell out. You should have been like Chris Farley, just over dramatic, just crashing to the table and
0: just held my breath till it turned purple.
1: Yeah. Is it my turn?
0: Yeah.
1: Okay. Today, being a music student, a professional orchestra performed a symphony that I wrote and dedicated to my girlfriend. It took months to compose. And it's the first and only time it was ever going to be played. My girlfriend forgot to come.
0: Oh.
1: He conducted a whole orchestra.
0: Put months of work in it.
1: Boy.
0: Yeah, that ain't gonna last long.
1: Or he's gonna get to ride that ride that doghouse for a while.
0: You're now both my slaves.
1: Yeah.
0: Today, while on vacation in the United States, I met up with a friend that I've been gaming with online for years. She took me to her place to introduce me to her family, and her mom gave me a very judging look. And her first and only words to me the entire time was, "You're not getting a green card from her," as she condescendingly walked away.
1: Wow.
0: This is my life. You better hurry up and eat that supper real quick, because I got a feeling ICE is probably going to be knocking down the door.
1: I wouldn't eat that supper. Especially if it's black eyed peas.
0: No, man.
1: Today, my parents are calling me a spoiled brat and threatening to disown me if I don't let my sister, her six kids, and her freshly out of jail boyfriend move into the house I spent 10 years working my booty off to buy without having a mortgage. My sister said I can sleep on the couch as long as I pay rent.
0: Hey, what?
1: Huh?
0: How's that work? What? I'm confused. Read it one more time.
1: Today, my parents are calling me a spoiled brat and threatening to disown me if I don't let my sister, her six kids, and her freshly out of jail boyfriend move into the house I spent 10 years working my booty off to buy without having a mortgage. Sis said I can sleep on the... It says lounge. I'm assuming that's a couch. Sis said I can sleep on the lounge as long as I pay rent. So you telling me you're going to come in my house and tell me to pay rent? And
0: you ain't bringing six kids in my house.
1: You ain't coming to my house.
0: No. No, I'm sorry. Mm-mm. No, there's a Red Roof Inn probably right down the street somewhere.
1: Six kids?
0: Six of them.
1: Freshly out of jail boyfriend.
0: Sounds like a Springer episode to me.
1: And it sounds like
0: Jerry.
1: And then they gonna say that I'm gonna pay rent.
0: No, I ain't paying nothing, dog.
1: Disown me, and we just canceled this whole problem. Go on, disown me.
0: Today, my boyfriend and I spent almost $500 adopting a senior cat, buying everything we needed to take care of him. He died 6 hours later. This is my life.
1: Squirrel jumped halfway up that window.
0: Really?
1: Just wasn't expecting a sprawled out squirrel. Sorry.
0: I knew your ADD was bad, but you're seeing real squirrels now.
1: Yeah. Because the Cardinals, right, is at the third pane. That squirrel jumped to the second. Squirrels, what do squirrels do with birds? I've never seen a squirrel and a bird. I've seen birds attack squirrels.
0: Yeah. I saw two birds fighting the other day. No. It was a bird and an owl. This bird was chasing this owl. It was pretty neat.
1: What if it had its baby or something?
0: Like two fighter jets going through the yard. Oh, maybe.
1: What do owls eat? I thought they eat like worms.
0: I didn't think they ate eggs.
1: We just made up a whole thing of what owls eat and what happens. Man. This is how I don't know a lot of stuff, because I just assume and I just run with it. Today I got stuck in my building's elevator. I pushed the emergency button, which makes a ringing noise. After about half an hour, mm-mm, I heard someone yell, "Stop pushing that button, my kids are sleeping." Yeah. This is my life.
0: Call the police. That would be my luck. I'd be stuck in an elevator or something like that, and it would just be bothersome to others.
1: I was watching I don't know what I was watching, but Friends was on, and If I don't have anything, I like having noise when I'm cleaning and stuff. Usually it's music. But for some reason, I just let the Friends play. And this was the episode where Phoebe was trying to get rid of the fire alarm in her house because she was trying to go to sleep because it was beeping.
0: Yeah.
1: And so she like took it apart and was going back to bed and it still beeped. Yeah. And then she like smashed it with something, I don't remember. And she was walking back to her bedroom, beep, beep. Mm-hmm. And she's like, oh my God. And then so she wrapped it up in a blanket and threw it down her trash chute, like in the hallway. Well, a little bit later, a firefighter comes back to her house and she could hear it beeping. And the firefighter hasn't said anything, they just nod. And she's like, fire alarm? Like she thought the fire alarm was knocking. And then they're like, Phoebe Buffay? And she's like, yes. They're like, firefighter, whatever. So she opens the door and he's like, it's illegal to throw away firefighters or fire alarms. And she's like, how do I make it stop? And he's like, you press the reset button. And she's like, there's a reset button. So she goes and opens the blanket and she had smashed the reset button. And she was like screaming at it, what do you want from me? It was perfect. It was like a great episode. So I ended up not cleaning and finishing watching that.
0: Where did that... what's that tie in to? I'm just wondering what brought that to mind. Something you read. Something you saw.
1: Dude, I got stuck in the elevator, pushed the emergency button. It was making noise after ringing. About a half an hour. Yeah.
0: Yeah.
1: Man.
0: I thought you were going to go to the Friends episode where they were stuck in the elevator.
1: Mm-mm.
0: Yeah. That's where I thought you were headed with that one. Today, I was told I need to, quote, let things go by a woman who held a four-month coworker grudge over a ham sandwich.
1: I can put that to a Friends episode.
0: This is my life. Wasn't the elevator one? No, they were stuck somewhere where he met like some supermodel or he was stuck. Chandler. Like the power went out and they were stuck somewhere. Maybe it was like in an ATM booth thing or whatever. There was some supermodel in there with him. You remember that?
1: Yeah.
0: I don't know why that.
1: Ross also got mad because of people eating his famous turkey sandwich.
0: Oh, yeah. That's right.
1: And it was because Monica made it.
0: Mm-hmm.
1: And in the middle was a gravy-soaked piece of bread.
0: It was the gravy.
1: Which is genius. And I've never tried that. That'd be real soggy, though.

0: So now I feel horribly fired.
1: Yeah.
0: Plus she was fired, so now I feel horribly guilty.
1: Well, I got to know what the dad joke that got him clocked.
0: I think it was just, she just said one more.
1: Oh.
0: Apparently he was like, he was that guy.
1: Today, after almost 2 days, I finally fell asleep during my husband's vows on our wedding day in front of 250 people. This is my life. Hey, you can't fall asleep standing up. I know there's a lot of pressure heading into a wedding, but come on. You must have been tired.
0: Wow.
1: All right, last one. Make it a good one.
0: Today, I had a meeting with my daughter's headmistress.
1: Mm-hmm. That's a fancy school.
0: That's a fancy word for principal, right?
1: Yep.
0: Which I thought went well until I was walking to my car past the open staff room window in which I heard her say to the other teachers, okay, Jesus, I could see where that brat, insert my daughter's name, gets her crappy attitude from and her fat behind.
1: Oh.
0: They all laughed.
1: And she kept walking to the car.
0: Not me. We are not built the same.
1: No.
0: You know, there's like...
1: These people would have crawled through the window.
0: That... Like a catfish. Arms back, legs back, just don't care how you crash. You know, I've seen a meme recently, and it was like, I'm the type of mood where I'm just like waiting. I'm the type of mood where I'm just waiting for somebody to swing first.
1: Yeah.
0: Just swing first.
1: Yeah.
0: So I got a whole lot I need to unleash. Swing first.
1: That's why we have a punching bag over there.
0: I know, but... And it does work.
1: And it comes back.
0: It does come back.
1: Yeah.
0: That first time I didn't know it came back. Yep. And it...
1: You got to be ready to...
0: It punched me in my gut.
1: You got to have 5 Ds of dodgeball.
0: Yeah. Handy. It only took one time, though.
1: Handy whenever you...
0: I'm like, oh, you fall back.
1: Uh-huh.
0: Yep. I'm about to win.
1: All right. There you go. There's our this. Is my life segment. We'll jump out, take a quick break, and be right back to wrap up this Thursday edition. Abbeville First Bank, Southern Fraud Morning Show.
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1: Lots of sunshine today, hot and humid. Look for highs in the lower 90s. Very small chance of an isolated shower late today into early this evening. Otherwise, we're mostly clear. Very warm and muggy tonight. Lows in the low to mid 70s. Hotter on Friday with highs in the mid 90s. Feels like temperatures 100 plus. Again, a slight chance of a shower or thunder shower in the very late afternoon or early evening. That's your 7 weather forecast. I'm meteorologist Dan Bicker.
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2: 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I'm Benji, that's Lacey. Good morning.
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2: 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Hey, it's Thursday. That means it's...
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2: 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So there you go. Sports Break. Braves and White Sox tonight, 7:40 is the start time. Martin Perez on the mound for the Braves. Got the RBC Canadian Open going on in the PGA right now and the rest of the weekend. And the NHL Stanley Cup Finals, Game 5 is tonight. Series is tied at 2. 8 o'clock is when the puck drops. And then you got two World Cup matches today, Mexico and South Africa at 3 o'clock. That's coming from Mexico City, Mexico de Efe. And at 10 o'clock tonight, Korea and Cheka. So it says Cheka.
3: Uh-huh.
2: Okay. That's coming to you from Guadalajara. 10 p.m. on the start time there. So, yeah, there you go. There's your Southern Fried Sports Report brought to you by Sports Break. For good friends, good food, good times, this Sports Break. Happy birthday again today. Cynthia Cutter, Janet Ferguson, Jerry Sutton, Roddy Gray, Jason Edwards. Hope you all have a wonderful birthday. And we got your name in the drawing for that birthday cookie cake and a Sports Break gift card. We'll be giving that away tomorrow morning. What else? Anything else? I don't guess so. This isn't dumb criminal news, but this is something I read this morning that I thought was kind of interesting. So Tim Allen wants to do a home improvement revival show, like a series again.
3: Okay.
2: Right? He even has the concept nailed down. He'd like the show to be about his TV kids and their kids. So his character would be Grandpa.
3: Okay.
2: But there's only one problem. Well,
3: what?
2: Technically there's three problems. The kids, Jonathan Taylor Thomas and Taryn Noah Smith, they don't act anymore. Jonathan Taylor Thomas appeared on 4 episodes of his other sitcom, Last Man Standing. That's over 10 years ago.
3: Wow.
2: And the oldest brother,
3: Mark, is he in jail?
2: No, it was Brad, wasn't it?
3: Yeah, Brad.
2: Yeah. Zachary Ty Bryan?
3: Yeah.
2: He's in jail.
3: Yeah.
2: Yeah. Tim Allen was quoted. He said, there's some personality problems right now with the boys. They got their own issues. It's a little challenging right now, to put it mildly. So I don't think if you're, sitting on the edge of your seat waiting on a home improvement revival, don't, just maybe find something else to do because it ain't happening. All right, there you go. That's all the time we got for today's show. Thanks so much for hanging out with us. Do it all over again, dark and early, 6 to 10 a.m. tomorrow morning for another edition Abbeville First Bank Southern Fried Morning Show. Everybody love everybody. For Lacey Yates, I'm Benji Greason. Say bye, Lacey.
3: Bye, Lacey.
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2: Cannonball!
3: Lots of sunshine today, hot and humid. Look for highs in the lower 90s. Very small chance of an isolated shower late today into early this evening. Otherwise, we're mostly clear, very warm and muggy tonight. Lows in the low to mid 70s. Hotter on Friday with highs in the mid 90s. Feels like temperatures 100 plus. Again, a slight chance of a shower or thunder shower in the very late afternoon or early evening. That's your 7 weather forecast. I'm meteorologist Dan Bickford.

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2: Lots of sunshine today, hot and humid. Look for highs in the lower 90s. Very small chance of an isolated shower late today into early this evening. Otherwise, we're mostly clear, very warm and muggy tonight. Lows in the low to mid 70s. Hotter on Friday with highs in the mid 90s. Feels like temperatures 100 plus. Again, a slight chance of a shower or thunder shower in the very late afternoon or early evening. That's your 7 weather forecast. I'm meteorologist Dan Bickford.

0: Song I wrote on a plane between Dallas and Austin. Going to El Paso. Whoops. Now this is what gave us the idea to come down here. This is a song about a guy that... probably did as much for our kind of music as anybody.
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15: Lots of sunshine today, hot and humid. Look for highs in the lower 90s. Very small chance of an isolated shower late today into early this evening. Otherwise, we're mostly clear. Very warm and muggy tonight. Lows in the low to mid 70s. Hotter on Friday with highs in the mid 90s. Feels like temperatures 100 plus. Again, a slight chance of a shower or thunder shower in the very late afternoon or early evening. That's your 7 weather forecast. I'm meteorologist Dan Bickford.

It's time for today's daily devotion. It comes from Psalm chapter 119, verse 18. It says, "Open my eyes that I may see wondrous things from your law." You know, there's a difference between seeing physically and seeing spiritually. Most people can see physically with their eyes, but not all can see spiritually with their heart. God pronounced the closing of Israel's spiritual eyes due to their sin. That happened in Isaiah chapter 6. And Jesus confirmed the problem still remained in his day. That's in Matthew chapter 13. The psalmist was aware of his problems, causing him to ask God to open his eyes that he may see wondrous things. Even as a Christian, we may approach God's word with biases or prejudices or preconceived notions, failing to see what God needs us to see. Hebrews 4:12 explains that God's word is a living and powerful thing. It's a discerner of thoughts and intents of the heart. If we truly want God to search our heart, we should imitate the psalmist's prayer when we read the Bible. Open my eyes. If we do that, we will change over time as we imitate the psalmist's practice of meditating on God's word day and night and take to heart what God shows us. It's the only way that we can become complete and thoroughly equipped to please God. That's today's daily devotion.

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9: I'm 7 News meteorologist Nicole Collins. It's a hot and humid day with temperatures through your Thursday running into the lower 90s. Factoring in humidity, we have feels like temperatures reaching the triple digit mark. Most folks stay dry as we go through your Thursday. Similar story through your Friday with highs back into the 90s, but by late Friday.

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9: I'm 7 News meteorologist Nicole Collins. It's a hot and humid day with temperatures through your Thursday running into the lower 90s, factoring in humidity. We have feels like temperatures reaching the triple digit mark. Most folks stay dry as we go through your Thursday. Similar story through your Friday with highs back into the 90s, but by late Friday evening.

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hot and humid day with temperatures through your Thursday running into the lower 90s, factoring in humidity. We have feels like temperatures reaching the triple digit mark. Most folks stay dry as we go through your Thursday. Similar story through your Friday with highs back into the 90s, but by late Friday,

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2: 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Drums are flailing and sirens are wailing. What a roar.

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The illustrious Coy, dad, blame it, this here's Buck. Coy, why ain't you to parade? What? Well, how'd you get that big Harley up there in your room? What? I can't hear you, Coy. Quit revving it up, boy. Turn it off. I just want you to know one thing. You have embarrassed us all. The whole Hey Hira delegation. Now I'll see you at the banquet, son, and you be there, Coy. You hear me? Black tie, 7 o'clock. Be there, Coy. And Coy, don't answer the phone, Uddin.

0: 321, please. 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What do you mean, who is this? This is Bubba. Why wasn't you at the banquet? What do you mean all you had to wear was a Hawaiian flowery shirt? Well, you may think you're fooling some people, but I know what's going on. Everybody's seen the little redhead. That's right, everybody. Why, she come running through the dinner right in the middle of the pineapple sherbet. Didn't have nothing on but your fez, Coy. 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Yeah, and she's yelling out the secret code too, Coy.
1: We're gonna have to change it now.
0: Dad, blame it, Coy. We're gonna have to have a special meeting when we get back to Hayhira about your conduct at this here convention. Embarrassing. Now, Coy, you be at the secret conclave tonight. You hear me? And keep it a secret.

0: 320. 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Hello, Coy. Where have you been? No, you wasn't at the meeting. Well, I found out that at 3 o'clock this morning you was out there in your Fruit of the Looms in the motel swimming pool. A bunch of them waitresses from the cocktail lab. I just hope Charlene don't find out about this, Coy. What? Well, how'd you get that big motorcycle up there on the high dive, Coy? Now, Coy, that ain't no way to act. We supposed to be pillars of the community. When we get back to Hayhira, you can just turn in your ring and your tie tack. Cause, Coy, you are out of the shrine. You gonna be blackballed, Coy. That's right. You may have to pack your bags and leave town. What do you mean you might join the Hells Angels? Coy! Don't you hang up on me. 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Who's that giggling in the background, Coy? Hello? Hello? Operator? We's cut off. Yeah, room 321. Coy!
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1: 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Tonight, the Braves wrap up their series with the Chicago White Sox at Wrigley Field before heading to New York for a big division showdown. 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
2: Good evening, everybody, and welcome into Atlanta Braves Baseball. Tonight from Wrigley Field in Chicago, it's the Braves and the White Sox in the final game of a three-game series. On the mound for the Braves, left-hander Martin Perez, and he'll be opposed by fellow left-hander Anthony Kay. Great to have you with us, alongside Nick Green and our producer-engineer Jonathan Chadwick. Ben Ingram here with you. And Nick, we'll get to the story of the game in a moment, but the story right now is we don't know exactly when this game is going to begin. We understand we're going to start in a delay. This game was supposed to begin at 7:40 Eastern, 6:40 Central. They pushed that back. So now it becomes, how late can you actually wait, because the Braves have to get out of town tonight?
3: Yeah, and it already was a pretty bad situation anyway. We were expecting to get to the hotel about 3:30 in the morning. Now you're pushing that start time back. How late can you go and be comfortable getting into New York even later in the morning? I'm not sure you can go too deep into this one, and the weather doesn't look good. We looked at the radar, too, and it looks around 9:30 to 10:30, somewhere in there. We might have a window, so we'll have to wait and see.
2: And then the other part of that is, if you're Walt Weiss, how do you line this up with your pitchers? Because the last thing you want to do is burn a pitcher, get him going, and then he's not able to go. So we're really at the mercy of the weather in this game, and it gets really tricky as the night goes on.
3: And I think it's the most important part about all of this is the fact that they're putting the tarp on now. Instead of waiting, starting the game up, getting the guys hot, then you burn that pitcher. And we know the Braves cannot afford to burn pitchers. Now, they do have J.R. Richie, who can go bulk innings if they need to. He could start if he needs to as well. But you certainly don't want to lose any starters. So I think it's a good thing that they're delaying the game to start.
2: If we are able to see the teams out there and play ball this evening, you're in a situation where you got to find a way to win a game. We haven't been talking about the Braves in situations like this all year. They had one three-game losing skid, but they haven't been swept. So first time they've been in this situation.
3: It's weird, but it's going to happen. You play a lot of games. You're going to have those moments where you struggle a little bit. You lose a couple games in a row. We've been so spoiled with this club that we feel like they're going to win every single game.
2: Yeah.
3: I thought they were winning game one. I think everybody did. They were not able to do that. Braden Montgomery had the big walk-off home run in that one yesterday. They were in the game late. You felt like you had an opportunity there. They couldn't find that big hit. Now you have to have guys step up. With Ronald on the IL, Drake's still not here. Other guys have to step up.
2: That's right. Well, when we come back, I'll introduce you to the starting lineups in case we have baseball tonight. And then hopefully we'll have an idea as to when this game will begin. Braves and White Sox, hopefully tonight on the Atlanta Braves Radio Network.
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devil went down to Georgia. He was looking for a soul to steal. He was in a bind because he was way behind and he was willing to make a deal. When he came across this young man sawing on a fiddle and playing it hot, and the devil jumped up on a hickory stump and said, "Boy, let me tell you what. I guess you didn't know it, but I'm a fiddle player too. And if you'd care to take a dare, I'll make a bet with you. Now you play pretty good fiddle, boy, but give the devil his due. I bet a fiddle of gold against your soul because I think I'm better than you." The boy said, "My name's Johnny, and it might be a sin, but I'll take your bet, and you're gonna regret, 'cause I'm the best as ever

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And fire flew from his fingertips as he rosined up his bow. And he pulled the bow across the strings and it made an evil hiss. And then a band of demons joined in and it sounded

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And he laid that golden fiddle on the ground at Johnny's feet. Johnny said, "Devil, just come on back if you ever want to try again. I done told you once, you son of a gun, I'm

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2: Major League Baseball.
1: Knuckleball Nation. It's in Redondo, Torrance, California.
2: Well, they're doing it wrong.
1: It's by Chris Nolan. Former Major League pitcher Chris Nolan.
2: He's doing it wrong.
1: Book lessons. I'm going to book some lessons here. Wow, you got 60-minute knuckleball lessons. There's nothing available on Saturday, but you can go on Sunday if you want to go 1 o'clock, 2 o'clock, or 3
2: okay,
1: o'clock.
2: Who's he available. Teaching? I'm not bringing 14-year-olds there. I'm bringing guys who had the capability to get paid to pitch professionally who are going to wash out. What's Mr. Nolan doing? Because he's doing it wrong.
1: He's got some clinics. There's a 17th annual Columbus Day weekend Las Vegas clinic for $335.
2: Okay, tell me how many guys.
1: Going to Indianapolis.
2: Tell me how many guys he's got in the major leagues right now. The answer is none. He doesn't have any. He's doing it wrong. Good for him. Mm. It's a great business. I'm sure it doesn't cost him $360 to teach somebody how to throw a knuckleball.
1: They've got, let's just see. So they've had Phil Niekro come out. They've had R.A. Dickey come out.
2: Yeah, they paid them to come out, and nobody's graduating as a knuckleball summa cum laude. That would mean you're pitching in the major leagues. Sorry, Mr. Nolan. I don't mean to do this, but you're doing it wrong, obviously.
1: First-round draft pick Alex Blandino. He was a three-year major league infielder and future full-time knuckleballer.
2: Okay, that's the point. You've got a guy who threw a baseball professionally. Get him ready to come back and attempt to pitch in the major leagues.
1: You want to get some merch?
2: Me personally, no.
1: Some good stuff.
2: I think this thing is not working. Why would I buy the merch? Sounds like a loser. Like if I was betting on this, it sounds like a loser.
1: There's a good shirt. It says glitch pitch, and it's got a hand on a ball, and it's like glitching.
2: If he's selling merch, he's doing it wrong. He's not serious. That's all. Oh, I'm going to do this seriously. You're selling merch. Put somebody in the bigs.
1: It's a hard knuck life. You want one of those?
2: No, I don't. Do for you? It's getting worse. This guy should be put in jail. He's a fraud. I shouldn't have said that. I'm alleging he's a fraud. I don't know he's a fraud.
1: There's a 50% chance it's fraudulent.
2: No. Don't put a percentage on because then I'll get in trouble with you. I'll get in trouble for what I say. I will allege he is doing this all wrong.
1: Ooh.
2: That's all.
1: There's a really cool angry knuckleball where there's like the stitch. It looks like an angry snake. And it's got eyes on the
2: fingernails. If every major league club, I'm going to do the math real quick. If every major league club gave me $10,000, I've got $300,000. I'm telling you, in 2 years, I will have somebody pitching in the major leagues for total investment, $10,000 per team, $300,000. I will have somebody pitching in the major leagues.
1: All right. We're going to make this happen. If you're a future knuckleballer, let us know. 404-231-1680.
2: I don't think I want to take calls from people who believe they are. I need to be more serious again about this.
1: Somebody who absolutely is. We should go scout some Sunday afternoon men's league games and find out. You know, there was a guy I played men's league with, Aaron Sheffield. He played for 3 years in the minors. His arm blew out. Find one of those guys in a men's league. Be like, hey, man, you want to get back to the majors?
2: With all due respect, I can go to teams that have drafted guys who I know somebody